that do evil, but they'll be able to guide me. This book is the book that God wants us to follow. And by the way, it gives us that same mindset here that for which cause we faint not in verse 16, but though our outward man perish, yet the inward man is renewed day by day. In the Christian life, it will get harder and harder to take step after step after step in the work of God as we age. But there'll come a day where we'll realize it ain't just the steps that we make that count. Every day you can get up and pray and thank God. Every day you can open his book and read it and follow it. And when you're tempted to do evil, you can do good. You can do exactly what God, it has no age limit. Being renewed day by day in the inner man has not got an age limit on how many days God will renew a man. For all of us, we've got to remember, whether we're young or whether we're old, every one of us, God still wants us to make good steps tomorrow. By the way, maybe we don't need to wait till tomorrow. He wants us to make good steps tonight. Steps towards him. You're here tonight and you're not saved. Listen, the best steps that you can make to enter in to be the good man is to walk towards the good shepherd who laid his life down for the sheep. He paid the ultimate price so that you don't have to pay your own sin debt. That same God that loves judgment has had his judgment appeased by the Lord Jesus Christ. And you can put your faith and trust in his finished work. The Bible says, for whosoever shall call upon the name of the Lord shall be saved. But for all of us that have called upon the name of the Lord tonight, what we all need to have a determined destiny that God has set for us in his will is to make the steps that God has ordered for all the good men and good women. The sad thing is sometimes we think, I'm good. What more do I need to do? For all of us, we ought to come tonight to realize that God always has something else ordered for us and a step we can take towards him. Whether it be inwardly or outwardly, God wants us to keep stepping towards him until he comes. I do know this. I want to be faithful until Jesus returns. I believe I'm preaching to a people that want to be faithful and finish well. And so if we're going to do that, every one of us are going to have to watch our step. We live in a day of deception, a Laodicean age where the gospel is watered down and the Christian life is getting watered down day by day. The good way is being watered down in preaching. And if we're not careful, we'll find ourselves off the path of the book. You say, preacher, I don't want to do that. Then let's do this. Let's make sure and determine that the steps we take are ordered by the Lord. Everyone. Tonight, with our heads bowed and eyes closed as a church family, how many of you say, preacher, I believe that tonight, and I want to have ordered steps from the Lord. I want to follow his will and way. How many of you raise your hand and say, preacher, pray for me. I want that. I'm glad you want that tonight. Listen, I don't know whether you'll step out and come to the altar, but what I want you to do is pray and talk to God. There's only one that can truly order every step, and that is God Almighty, who will talk to you and guide you along your way. How many would say tonight, preacher, I know I'm saved. I know I'm on my way to heaven. I have no doubt because I put my faith and trust in Jesus Christ. Would you slip your hand up and hold it up? I see those hands tonight. Would you put them back down for me? If you were here tonight and you could not raise your hand and you do not know Christ as your Savior tonight, the invitation tonight, it's to you. I invite you to receive Jesus Christ as your Savior and to know for sure you're on your way to heaven. Now, many hands were raised. Maybe you couldn't raise your hand. Would you raise it now and say, preacher, pray for me. I'm not sure I'm saved, but I'd like to know that. Is there anybody in the building that's like that tonight? Would hold your hand up and say, preacher, pray for me. I'm not sure I'm saved. I don't see it. I don't see a hand. Would you raise it up if you're like that tonight? All right. Let's stand to our feet tonight.

0: Dear God, I pray that as we start the invitation tonight, that you would order the steps of your people, that tonight we would be determined to head toward the destiny that you've laid out for us, trusting you that, God, you'll never forsake us. You'll never leave us. You'll never forsake us. God, I pray that you'd help us to walk in the way that you'd have us walk, to make those right steps and to watch our step, to stay away from evil and to do good. We ask it in Jesus' name.
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1: Our God does not reside in trees and in rocks and in cows and in elephants. 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
1: We're going to know it all then, brother. 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

He shall save his people from their sin. And of his kingdom there shall be no end, both Son of God and Son of Man. Call his name Jesus. King of kings and Lord of lords, he shall reign forevermore. So come before him and adore.

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John 14:5-6, Thomas saith unto him, Lord, we know not whither thou goest, and how can we know the way? 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Jesus also said in Matthew 11:28-30, Come unto me, all ye that labor and are heavy laden, and I will give you rest. 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And remember, there is hope and help in the name of the Lord.

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0: Now, what you've brought me today is truly remarkable. This is a pristine ceramic mug featuring a cartoon cat saying, "I hate Mondays." Notice the subtle coffee stain from circa 2012.
1: Wow, is it worth a lot?
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0: 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That's more like it.

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Some of the fondest memories of my childhood were woven around supper time, when my mother used to call from the back steps of the old home place, "Come on home now, son, it's supper time." 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But you know, for me, time has woven the realization of a truth that's even more thrilling. 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

One night, a sleepy little boy knelt beside my bed. 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For daddy, his daddy, had forgotten how to pray.

0: 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I listen to it every day, in my car, at my house, everywhere. Anyways, I was telling my good friend Phyllis about Gospel 90.3, because I tell all my friends about Gospel 90.3, and she says, we don't got no radio station like that up here. And I says, well, have you tried listening to it on your phone, Phyllis? 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And she goes, well, is there a Spanish station for my friend Maria Lucienda Martinez Jimenez Smith? And I said, obviously, Phyllis, there's a Spanish station. It's called Radio Landmark. Escucha música cristiana y predicación poderosa. No necesitas una radio, solo tu teléfono. And she goes, no comprende, but is it easy to use? And I said, yes, Phyllis. Just download it, click and listen.
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0: discussed further by a task force. That force would be made up of team presidents and general managers from around the league. This is SRN News. An 8-day halt of avocado imports from Mexico's main producing state has now been lifted. We have more on the story from correspondent Donna Warder.
1: Orchard supervisor Jesus Mendez says the halt in production had an economic impact on both producers and workers. Michoacán is Mexico's main avocado-producing state and also a region where four cartels designated by the Trump administration as terrorist organizations operate. U.S. authorities fully lifted the restrictions after more Mexican troops were deployed in the region. Avocado producer Luis Manuel Soto says more troops bring more peace of mind because he says his life has repeatedly been threatened. He says, "I think we can work more comfortably, do our jobs better, and hopefully they will continue providing security so that everyone in Michoacán can move forward." I'm Donna Warder.
0: More details at srnnews.com.
2: And welcome once again to the Landmark Hour with your Bible teacher, Dr. Mickey Carter, Pastor Emeritus of the Landmark Baptist Church and Chancellor of the Landmark Baptist College in Haines City, Florida. Our title for this message is The Mark of the Beast, a message preached by Dr. Carter back on July 26, 2020. Our text is found in Revelation 13, verse 8. That's Revelation 13, 8. Be sure to stay tuned for the end of the message where we will be giving you information on how you can receive a CD copy of this message. 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
3: I want you to open your Bibles to about three different places. Kind of unusual. Go to church and I'm asking you to use your Bible. Isn't that something? If you will, start with me. Oh, let's start in 1 Corinthians, and then we'll go back to the right. We're going to start in 1 Corinthians chapter 15, often called the resurrection chapter in the Bible. I want you to go to 1 Corinthians 15, and we're going to go to 2 Thessalonians, and then, yes, we're going to the book of Revelation. 1 Corinthians chapter 15, verse 51. Behold, I show you a mystery. We shall not all sleep. Even in church, we shall not all sleep, but we shall all be changed. We chose that verse years ago for the nursery. Put it on the wall. We shall not all sleep, but we shall all be changed. In a moment, in the twinkling of an eye, at the last trump, for the trumpet shall sound, and the dead shall be raised incorruptible, and we shall be changed. The trumpet shall sound. It says, in a moment, in the twinkling of an eye. Now I want you to go with me to 2 Thessalonians chapter 4, and we'll get just a little bit more information on this. 2 Thessalonians chapter 4. Oh, we pick it up in about verse 13. Chapter 4, did I say that? I said it wrong, didn't I? 1 Thessalonians, let's get it right. 1 Thessalonians chapter 4. And we'll pick it up here in about verse 13. But I would not have you to be ignorant, brethren, concerning them which are asleep, that you sorrow not, even as others which have no hope. For if we believe that Jesus died and rose again, even so, them also which sleep in Jesus will God bring with him. For this we say unto you by the word of the Lord, that we which are alive and remain unto the coming of the Lord shall not prevent, or basically means precede, them which are asleep. Still talking about the rapture in both contexts there. Go back now with me all the way to the book of Revelation, chapter 13. And we'll pick it up in about verse 3. I'm going to skip through a few verses here. Revelation 13, verse 3. And I saw one of his heads, talking about this beast. There's two beasts in the chapter. I saw one of his heads, as it were, wounded to death. And his deadly wound was healed. And all the world wondered after the beast. Now go over to verse 13 in the same chapter. Chapter 13, verse 13. And he doeth great wonders, so that he maketh fire come down from heaven on the earth in the sight of men. This is a false prophet now pointing to the first beast, the Antichrist. Verse 14. And deceiveth them that dwell on the earth by the means of those miracles which he had power to do in the sight of the beast, saying to them that dwell on the earth, they should make an image to the beast which had the wound by a sword and did live. So the false prophet beast is pointing to the Antichrist as we know him, call him. That Antichrist has been wounded. And now this false prophet said, make an image to him. And it says in verse 16, he causeth all, both small, great, rich, and poor, free and bond, to receive a mark in their right hand or in their foreheads, and that no man might buy or sell save he that had the mark or the name of the beast or the number of his name. Here is wisdom. Let him that hath understanding count the number of the beast, for it is the number of man, and his number is, it is number of a man, and his number is 666 or 666. Everybody just about has heard about that, and a lot of talk about it. Now, I'm going to make a confession to you this morning. I did not want to preach this. I said, Lord, let me out of this. I've been preaching it over and over to them. I think about the new preacher came in and preached that first Sunday on repentance, second Sunday on repentance, third Sunday on repentance. Deacons finally came to him and said, don't you have any other sermon? All you're preaching is repentance. He said, I'm going to keep doing it till you do. And that's not too bad of a thought, to tell you the truth. But I said, Lord, I've been kind of got my needle stuck here. I've been kind of hanging up on some of this right here. But I won't say this. When I got saved, I had a grandma that told me the Bible was the Word of God. And I didn't know John 3:16 when I got saved. But I think deep in my heart, I knew it was the Word of God for a long, long time, even before I got saved. And I remember I got saved in January 1957. Now, that was still in this century, folks. No, it wasn't. All right. Don't mess me up with my arithmetic here. Truth is, when I started hearing preachers preach right after I got saved, you know what they were preaching? Jesus is coming. And I believed it way back then. You say, well, he hadn't come. Yeah, but we're a lot closer now, I'll tell you that. No doubt about that, for sure. But I remember, and Israel had become a nation in 1948, and that was a great big sign. The fig tree had budded, and you couldn't hear many preachers but what they would refer to that and say something about it. Of course, in 1967, they took the Temple Mount back, where the temple's going to be built. So all of that keeps piling on and piling on as things come that are being fulfilled in the Bible. Now we get down to our present happenings today, and the truth is, I said, Lord, I'd rather preach something else now. They've heard this and heard this. Truth is, I'm still concerned that we need to get the message out today. I read about old John Bunyan. You know who he was? He spent 12 years in the Bedford jail in England. He was the one who wrote Pilgrim's Progress. You remember that. John Bunyan said to preachers, he said, when God puts it on your heart, when you feel it, he said, don't deny it. Go ahead and preach it. So I guess that's what I'm saying to you this morning. In spite of the danger of repetition, I'm going to say some things again, a little bit about the mark of the beast. Here's what I want to basically say. Why will people take it? And what stands between us in that time, even now? That's why I went to scriptures in 1 Corinthians 15. Do you know in a twinkling of an eye how quick things could change on old planet Earth? Twinkle of an eye is not a batting of the eyelids, it's a twinkle. It's sort of like when you first looked at that girl and she saw a twinkle in your eye and she wished she'd never seen it. Well, anyway, truth of the matter is it's quick. It's quicker than we can describe. And if the rapture took place, the mark of the beast is right following that, and there's going to be a pile of people deceived into taking it, no doubt about it. I'll remind you some things here. To begin with, I want to say some things about it. To begin

with this mark, this thing, that this kingdom of the Antichrist that will come, this mark will be government ordered. Do you understand? I'm talking about world government. Yes, it will be, but it's government ordered. Now, we look around today and see how good and obedient we are to government, don't we? We're pretty obedient, more than you might think. Look around today and see how things have changed and how quick they have changed. And this mark will, the reason for the mark will be economy. You can't buy or sell without it. And we look around today now and see the controls of the economy and everything. The stock market's up or it's down. All of this business is going on today. And we've seen the shutdown destroy the greatest economy America probably ever had. We're into those days now. And it's going to be an economical thing whether or not you take the mark or not. And the truth is, you won't have much choice. Now, I hope you're not here. I believe the rapture is going to take some of us out before it becomes mandatory to take the mark. I believe that. But this mark will be condoned by world religion. I said to you here in this chapter, there's two beasts, and one of them is referred to as the false prophet. He's the religious leader that says to the whole world, worship the beast. We're going to make an image of him. This is the way you do it. And do you know, folks, today there's a whole pile of people do everything their religious leader tells them. You'd be surprised how few folks really check things out by the Bible anymore. It's what my religious group says. I had a good man call me on the phone this week, and he's definitely not of my stripe. He's not of a Baptist, but he said you'd be shocked when I tell you what I am, and I was a little bit shocked. But he said, I want to tell you something. Our leader is a communist. I knew what he was talking about, but that's a world leader we're talking about. That's the big religion leader. That's the one that millions of people listen to and go by. And whatever he says is supposed to be speaking as it were from the throne of God. But this false prophet is going to be that kind of way here in Revelation 13. He's going to be a big religious leader, and he's going to be the media's favorite, which he is today anyhow. But when he becomes the false prophet of Revelation 13, the media is going to say he's right. Everything he says, you do it. And we got fake media today saying all kind of things, but isn't it amazing how many folks go along with it? You know, it is amazing today. You need to be careful. I put this thing out right here. You're free, wear a mask, don't wear a mask. I put this out because it came my way, but I like kind of what the guy, I believe this is the one that said it on the back. Oh yeah, on the very bottom it says, you can find this article and more at No More Fake News. Boy, that'll be the day when there is no more fake news, right? Amen. But this false prophet will show up, and he'll point to the beast, the Antichrist, and he'll say, he's the man. Obey him. Take his mark, and the economy will boom, and everything will be fine. And there's another reason people are going to take the mark, because it's going to be medically correct. Boy, we're observing that now. Who's boss in America right now? Say, well, the man in the White House. No, the man in the white coat. You understand what I just said? The truth of the matter is, that's the bunch that's calling signals today. I fear it is. Medically correct. Right now, not only do you need to get the test, but you need to be traced. Do you understand what tracing is? That's keeping up with everything about you and knowing what you're doing and where you're at. Amen, Mickey. Now, this ain't going to get popular, so you might as well buckle your seatbelt. Truth of the matter is, Bill Gates and other millionaires and billionaires are in control. They think it's up to them to thin out the world's population, folks. That's really what they're thinking right now. You can observe it going. Quarantined, obey, do whatever. But now here's the interesting thing. They're talking about vaccines, and all we cheer that on. Oh, good, a vaccine's coming to the rescue. The Lone Ranger's coming. A silver bullet's going to save us. Really? Vaccines. Got a paper in my hand right here, and Dr. Lee, this is from Matt Staver. You know who I'm talking about. I think you and I were at the Liberty Council meeting in

86 when they went to Orlando and we got the thing, they started it. I'm all for them. You see them in the news over there. Matt Staver is a representative of freedom and fighting for the churches, and I think there's still an office in Orlando and some other places. He's done a great job, is doing a great job, and he's been even in the news here since the pandemic came on us. And it's really interesting what he's doing. He's telling us right now, we better jump on it quick and get to our legislators and get to the ones that are in Congress and tell them we do not want to be mandated to take a vaccine. Now, this is a group I'm talking about. These are Christian lawyers. They're doing a great job. They're behind the scenes. They know what's going on. And he's given us some warning. He said, we're already building our plans, talking about this guy, to vaccinate the whole city of Chicago. He says, there's a growing number of state politicians who are getting ready to demand and grooming their citizens to accept mandatory vaccines. You say, wouldn't that be good? Maybe, maybe not. But let me ask you this. I kind of got to thinking, what would make people want to take the mark? Economy? That's plain in the scripture. But if it's medically accepted and you are ostracized if you don't get vaccinated. It's getting quiet in here, but I can't help it. Mandatory vaccinations. I talked to you a little bit the other night, something along that way. This article here, really, I didn't have it copied. I might get it copied for you. Says, our nation is rushing toward two challenges that are deeply intertwined, domestic spying and the pressure to take a half-baked vaccination. And he warns about this. Now, let's face it. Would we take the mark if it was good for our health and good for the economy? Better watch out. You see, there's going to be some reason that the whole world, and this thing is spread whole worldwide right now, there's going to be some big reason behind it. I think we're living in some close to the closing end time events, is what I think. Think the false prophet is going to point to the man of sin? The man of sin is going to come on the scene? I believe he'll be elected. And this thing of tracing is going to come in, and the truth of the matter is that we're going to feel pressure that we've never felt before. I said it this morning in Sunday school, the devil's used this thing against the church bigger than any weapon that he's ever had. Because you see, if there's anybody going to give you the truth from the Word of God, it's going to be a good preacher in a good church. That's the one. Now, think about it a minute. You say, well, I've had folks, I wouldn't take the mark of the beast. Oh, yeah, you'll get vaccinated. Yeah, you'll buy and sell. Only way you can is with the mark. Yeah. Now, how many of you, and don't raise your hand, how many of you been in a place where you had the evil eye on you because you didn't have a mask on? You wear it if you want to, don't. But how many of you have had something bad said to you? Somebody told me this morning they run out of a store because it went in without a mask. Now, personally, I'd try to find me another store that sold the same thing. But anyway, now if you think that's bad, what if you don't take the vaccination? Say, well, how would they know whether I've taken it or not? I talked to you the other night how Bill Gates has come out, and now he's got a thing where they can shoot it in your arm, and they can scan you at 10 feet and tell whether you've had your vaccination or not. All you do is walk in the door, and the little thing beeps or don't beep when you go through. All right, I'm teaching you science now, and I don't have a degree in that. Truth of the matter is, some stuff is happening. Look how quick all this came. Do you know 3 months ago you could walk in the bank with a mask on and they'd push the panic button and call the law? Right? But now you walk in without one and they'll push the panic button another kind of way. See how quick things can flip-flop? Oh, yeah. Oh, yeah. I'm talking to you serious. I'm talking to you. I said, Lord, I don't want to preach that again. But I feel like he must have had somebody that was asleep last time I said something about this. Amen?
I'm just simply saying to

To you, folks, there's an urgency about Jesus coming. There's an urgency that we're beginning to see things that's going to go full blossom, flesh out in the tribulation period after the saved folks are gone. And if we're seeing that now, how much more? You know, most of us thought this thing would be over in a few weeks, and now it's a few months, and it don't seem to be over at all. And the sad truth is, with the manipulation of numbers and everything else, we're all scared everybody's going to die. Would I shock you, and I don't have all my papers, a bunch of them laying on the desk. Would I shock you to say that out of 100,000 people in Florida, the average death rate with this thing is four. One, two, three, four. Could I tell you that in 2018, flu had 14 out of 100,000. But we didn't go nuts over the regular seasonal flu, did we? Don't you understand something's going on? The stats. And the other thing is, I told you about the boy getting killed on the motorcycle in Orlando. I told you on Sunday night, I told you that. But he got written up for dying of COVID. I don't know if COVID was written on the front of that truck that hit him or not. I'm joking with you a little bit, but it's sad. We can't get a hold of the truth. Not the whole truth and all the truth like it ought to be. I'm saying this mark is coming. The government's going to order it. It's going to be medically correct. And you're going to have the evil eye on you if you don't take it. Number two, it's headed by a popular man. Oh, he'll be popular. His program's already popular. Do you know what this next election is going to have to do? They say the millennial vote is going to decide. You know what the millennial vote is? It's college students that's been brainwashed from one end to the other. And even good Christian parents paid the tuition for the brainwashing. They say the biggest voting block will be the millennials, not the boomers. The boomers have kind of old history now. But the millennials. And that's probably going to make the difference. Why? Because they're promised what's not true, and that is a free lunch. They have been promised socialism is the answer to everything. No, it's not. It's the answer to rubbing out the middle class of having the elite and the peasants. If you don't believe it, go to Russia and check it out. If you don't believe it, go to Cuba and check it out. If you don't believe it, try it. It's never worked nowhere, and it will not work. America was blessed of God in the beginning to have a government for the people and by the people. I want to say to you an experiment that God allowed man to have because our forefathers believed in him and trusted him. It's written in our documents. You know what I'm talking about. But the decision today, the far left is brainwashing people to no end. Somebody said, well, it's jobs or mobs. Folks, we're not far from the mobs. You're seeing them on your TV all the time. And you know what they're saying? They're saying when we get through the big cities, we're coming out where you live. And they will. It will happen. I had to laugh. Did you see the Portland mayor go out in the streets to the mob? How many of you, raise your hand if you saw that. That little weasel went out there with his bodyguards. That's hypocritical. He had his bodyguards. He wanted to go out and say, I'm with you. What did they say to him? Some stuff I can't say from the pulpit. And they threw some stuff at him. Scared him, and he tucked his little mousy tail and ran. And I want to tell you, when the mob gets through using the useful idiots, they'll turn on them. Always does. Every revolution, you read your history. They'll turn on them every time. They'll line them up for the firing squad every time. Now there's a man coming. His program's going to run ahead of him. We already see what the program is today. And he's described something about him. He's described in the book of Daniel, bringing in the socialist program. He's even described personally in the book of Zechariah. Don't turn to it, don't have time, but Zechariah chapter 11, you can read about it. Read the last verses. It describes him. It calls him the idol shepherd. And it gives you some description of what we read in Revelation. He's going to be wounded, and yet he's going to live. That's going to get the world's attention. He should have died, but he's alive. You see that? Well, the book of Zechariah says
his right eye.

eye is going to be darkened, and his arm is going to be wounded with a sword. Now, let me tell you, I think it's his left arm. So how would you know it was his left? Because in the old days, when they took a king or a warrior and they wanted to disable him, they put out his right eye and they crippled his left arm. The reason they did that is because the left arm held the shield and the right eye looked past the shield, and the right hand held the sword, average right-handed person. But if you crippled his left arm, he had no defense. He couldn't hold the shield. If you put out his right eye, he couldn't see past the shield. That's why I believe the Antichrist will show up. You watch for it in the news. If he comes on TV tonight, call me up. Say, there's a guy there with a dark right eye and a wounded left arm. I'm going to say, that might be him. Now, I'm playing with you some, but that's what the Bible describes. He's the Antichrist. His number is 666. His number will be on the mark. His mark will be taken, because it's going to be a medically smart thing to do. Economically, you can't survive without it. And this is going to be the control that is coming. Oh, this fellow will be unusual. He'll be the rainbow man, too. Do you know that? According to the book of Daniel, he has no desire for women. Now, y'all put two and two together on that if you want to. It's kind of odd, or queer, you might say. Amen. All right. Hey, when you walked in here, you just didn't know where you were coming this morning. Sorry. He's going to be headed up. This thing's going to be headed up. This program's going to be headed up by a popular man. He's going to be voted in. He's going to be followed. Religiously, he's going to be pointed to by the world religious leader. And thousands upon thousands are going to worship him, according to Revelation. How soon, preacher? Well, I don't know, in a twinkling of an eye, that's pretty quick. Once it does, it'll be here very quick. When God's people are caught out, there'll be no more restraint against evil, no more restraint against the Antichrist program. Can you imagine that if all of a sudden God's people are gone? Oh, yes. If they think it's bad in the streets right now, wait till then. This is really going to get bad. How soon? Could be in a twinkling of an eye. We are restraining evil to some degree, but boy, it's slipping. Righteousness is slipping away everywhere you look. Anybody know what I'm talking about when I say the Hallmark channel on TV always advertises a family thing and a wholesome programs on the Hallmark? Anybody remember that? Did you see the announcement even come over our radio station this week? Hallmark now is changing to be all-inclusive and so afraid they'll discriminate till now they're going to write in transgender stories and homosexual stories into their programming. So much for the family channel. Amen? Oh, yeah. It seems like righteousness is losing, and it will lose until the King of Righteousness himself shows up. You know, God says in 2 Thessalonians chapter 2, he'll send a strong delusion to those that reject the gospel. Those that have heard and would not accept, God himself said, I'll send strong delusion. Folks, are we around the edge of strong delusion right now? It sure looks like we are. It sure looks. High near? Well, it could be in the twinkling of an eye. Yes, it could. Very quick, if the rapture were to take place. You know, folks, we talk about it lightly. We've been saved. We got assurance. We know that we belong to the Lord Jesus. We know every sin's been paid for by the blood of the Lord Jesus Christ. And we're thankful for that and praise God for it. But when we talk about the rapture, do you know what a time of terror that's going to be for those left behind? It's going to split families, husbands and wives, parents and kids. You think about it. Most of you know that children are safe in the Lord. How many mothers are going to be crying because the crib is empty? Because the baby is gone. All the powers that be will try to explain it, but you imagine the terror? I think about it. As a girl, my wife will know who I'm talking about. Some of you in church might.

She started off in our young people's department before I was called to preach. And she loved the Lord. She was faithful. Her and I got married with a boy in the church. They married. They had a good home. They had a baby. And she knew a Bible. She knew some of the stuff I'm talking about right now real good. And she tells a story. My wife will remember it. I could still take you to the house over in Winter Haven. Husband was going to work. The newborn baby was in the bedroom, in the crib. She was busy in the kitchen. Every now and then she'd go check on the baby, and the baby was doing fine in the baby bed. And then she went back to check on the baby, and the bed was empty. The baby was gone. Oh, she went to screaming and hollering and looking for the baby. There was no back door. There was no way the window was moved. There's no way anybody could have gotten in there. Where was the baby? And then she had this horrible thought. She knew the Bible. She knew that the rapture. She knew the saved would be taken. The innocent children would be taken. And she said, the rapture's taken place. I thought I was saved. I believed I was saved. And how could I have been wrong? My baby's gone. And she explained it, and you ought to hear that mother breaking down in tears and screaming even as she told the story. What an awful thing that's going to be multiplied across the land. Babies are gone. Children are gone. And I'm still here? What a horrible thing. In her screaming and carrying on, she ran around and found the baby, small baby that it was, had slipped down between the mattress and the railing of the bed and was still asleep. But there it was. She said, I'll never ever think about the rapture in the same way that I thought that morning when I thought my baby was gone and I was still home, still here, still left behind. And I want to say to you listening to me on the radio this morning or in this room, the rapture's not just a word. It's an event on God's calendar. It is going to happen. It's going to take the saved, and it's going to leave the lost behind. You'll be in one of those groups. If you're living and breathing on planet Earth, you're going to be in one of those two groups. Now, this morning, I can't look out there and tell you if you're saved or not, but you know in your heart if you are. Have you ever received Christ? Is he become your substitute, your savior, your sin barrier that paid for your sins on the cross? Do you know that for sure? Folks, to not know and to flirt with being left behind is a very dangerous thing. What we're seeing in the world today is unusual. It's not quite happened this way before in our lifetime. We see events coming together and fitting together according to the Word of God, like we have never seen before. If there's ever a time to be sure about your salvation, it's now. Are you sure? Are you sure? Would you bow your heads with me? Father, we come to you in prayer. Lord, again, we've just touched on some things. Father, when I open it up, I just don't have time to do it correctly. Don't have the ability to do it correctly. But Father, I thank you that you allow us to still give the warning and to get people to take warning and to see the urgency of being right with you and knowing the Lord Jesus Christ, the only Savior. I pray for the invitation here. I pray for it in Radio Land, on a car radio, or in a room this morning. I pray you'd speak to every heart. Father, we once again have preached as you urged us to. And I pray that your Holy Spirit would take it and bless it and use it. And not one under the sound of my voice would take a chance on living another day without the Lord Jesus Christ in their heart. I pray, Father, they would be saved by coming and believing and trusting him, and ask it in Jesus' name. Amen. Let's stand. We're going to give an invitation here in House of God. I gave you an invitation over the wire and over the radio this morning. I'm thankful you can bow your heart and your knee wherever you're at, and God will hear you and receive you if you'll come and ask the Lord Jesus Christ to be your Savior.

What's God spoken to you about this morning? In Radio Land out there, would you bow your heart and say, Lord, I can't take a chance on living any longer without you. I can't save myself. I can't pay for my own sins. I'll take Christ. I'll trust him. I'll ask him to save me this morning. I pray you'd do that.

0: I recognize what is a common saying today, well, you're preaching to the choir. I know what that means. It means the folks you're preaching to has already heard it and know. That's probably true here in our church, pretty much. Occasional, not me, but mainly our crowd. Many of them gone on vacation or out sick or something else. I understand all that. But we still believe church is very necessary. And our message goes further than just the walls here of this building. I get notes from far off places sometimes. I'm so amazed sometimes at how God gets his word out. It's different places you wouldn't expect. That's our job until Jesus comes. Keep telling. Keep telling. Can't walk the aisle for anybody. Can't pray the sinner's prayer for anybody, but I can certainly urge them too, because time is short. It is serious. It is urgent. I challenge you as God's people, if anybody ought to listen to us, it ought to be in these crazy days that we're in. You might be fooled. Might be some folks out there just thirsty to hear something. Let's speak up as we can get a chance to do so. I hate to say it, but until the Lord Jesus comes and makes it his kingdom, this world is going to keep going, as the Bible says, worse and worse. Evil men shall wax worse and worse, the scripture says. There's a verse that says, what if the foundations be destroyed, what can the righteous do? Well, the foundations are shaking nowadays. They really are. What can we do? We keep on doing what's right. It's right to talk about Jesus and tell others. Amen.
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1: This is Bill Brinkworth from devotionsfromthebible.com, bringing today's devotion in Revelation chapter 15. Before seven more angels release the last seven plagues on the earth, another heavenly event will occur, according to Revelation chapter 15. The once quiet sea of glass that is before God's throne will become mingled with shimmering fire and many more martyred tribulation saints. This crowd before God's throne will be the victors from the beast's earthly control, his blasphemous idol, and his mark of 666. Since there will be no way to get out of the beast's religious control alive and not receive his brand, they got the victory by being killed. In man's eyes, the refusal of the beast's commandments will be a death sentence and certainly not a victory. But in God's eyes, it will be the right decision. Receiving the mark and worshiping the beast's image will be a sentence of eternal torment. Refusing the mark for God's sake will be a victory. Today, when Christians stand for the cause of Christ or face any humiliation for not doing what the ungodly are doing, are sad and apprehensive because of being different. Sometimes they have a poor me attitude because they have mild persecution for being a Christian. Here, these martyred saints will not be sad or resentful of their decision not to be marked as ungodly. They may have lost their lives for their beliefs and convictions, but they still have the new, joyous song in their hearts that God put there. In verse 3, we read they will sing the song of Moses. The song of Moses, in Exodus chapter 15, verses 1 through 21, was the joyous refrain Israel sang after seeing God protect them from the ensuing Pharaoh's army. Watching the enemy destroyed by God brought a sense of excitement and an increased love for God when they saw his intervention. Those that died for their stand for God will also have similar feelings. Although their death may be cruel and agonizing, standing before God's throne will show them they are on the winning side. Perhaps seeing seven more angels take up a position to inflict plagues on the beast and the ungodly people that brought about their deaths will also increase their love for God as they see the enemy punished. As this world gets farther away from God, we may feel that we do not fit in with them and are increasingly becoming more different. Some may talk about how a Christian is peculiar compared to the rest of the world. Many even shake their heads in disbelief at how the saved think, act, and believe. However, we can be like those future saints. If we are saved, we are on the winning side. We can be victorious. No matter what happens in this life, we can still have a joyous song in our hearts. I encourage you to read Revelation chapter 15 yourself in your King James Bible or from the complete transcript of this message at www.devotionsfromthebible.com. Thank you so much for joining me, and may God bless the rest of your day.
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Will this precious light ever shine again? The light for which men their lives so freely gave. Is it silent with them in the grave? Where is thy light, America? But wait, maybe a glimmer is still there. Arise and trim thy lamp, America, and kindle it with fervent prayer. Then let it shine, America, a beacon across the waves. Let it shine, America, this light that God

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or many mansions. If it were not so, I would have told you. 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

0: News, I'm Mr. Pugh. The U.S.'s 60-day ceasefire agreement with Iran is set to expire today. It's been 60 days since it was signed, and there has been very little diplomatic progress. Shipping data indicates only 5 cargo ships passed through the Strait of Hormuz on Saturday and none on Sunday. This is due to Iran continuing attacks on vessels. President Trump had this to say about the critical waterway.
1: After we finish defeating Iran, which is being very badly defeated, pretty soon I'll be declaring the Hormuz Strait a territory of the United States. Essentially, that's what it is. We have the blockade.
0: Meanwhile, Trump administration officials, including Jared Kushner, are in the region to pursue diplomatic avenues to address the ceasefire in Gaza. Reports say Kushner will meet today with Israeli Prime Minister Benjamin Netanyahu, who recently called the Board of Peace roadmap unacceptable.
2: Israel does not accept the 15-point document. The IDF will not carry out any withdrawal until Hamas is disarmed. And when I say disarming Hamas, it means heavy weaponry, lighter weaponry, all weaponry. And we are talking about genuine disarmament, not fictitious disarmament.
0: Florida voters headed to the polls tomorrow in the latest test of the far-left socialist movement. Democrats are deciding how far left the party is willing to go. And this week, that debate moves to Florida. One of the candidates challenging Congresswoman Debbie Wasserman Schultz is Elijah Manley, a self-described socialist who supports abolishing ICE. But he received some pushback on his false narrative on Fox News.
3: We are still going to enforce immigration laws, laws that are on the books, but we just don't need people running through the streets kidnapping people off the streets. Americans have been killed by ICE agents.
4: Every person they go after is a target.
3: They have put police officers in danger, our communities in danger. Yeah, I mean, American citizens that they've put in prisons. I mean, random people on the street that have been shot in the face. I mean, this is lawlessness that we've never seen in our country before.
4: This is an unfactual narrative, Elijah.
0: Meanwhile, another socialist, Oliver Larkin, is running against Congressman Jared Moskowitz. Larkin is running on things like universal health care and free college.
5: Why are you out here advocating for socialism in a state where capitalism does work well when it seems like you haven't really tried it yourself?
6: Well, we have a higher cost of living in the Miami metropolitan area now than New York City, and we've had 30 years of Republican rule in Tallahassee. So this stark income and wealth inequality where we see my district, the 25th congressional district, having the highest concentration of billionaires in the country, at the same time we see the poverty rate going up.
0: As Democrat and Democrat socialist candidates push the party further and further to the left, the mainstream media seems to think it's racist to notice.
7: The Associated Press says anti-Muslim vitriol is surging, and one of the pieces of evidence they cite is that Republicans are calling the Michigan Senate candidate by his full name, Abdulrahman Mohammed El-Sayed. Meanwhile, El-Sayed himself says it's wrong and racist to notice he's okay with Sharia law in the U.S.
8: You can't understand a Sharia ban without understanding the Trail of Tears. You cannot understand the challenges we face today without understanding white supremacy.
7: Over on MS Now, Meet the Press host Kristen Welker is playing the without evidence card.
9: Senator Ted Cruz said El-Sayed wants, quote, Sharia law. To be fair, there's no evidence to support those claims.
7: Justine Brooke Murray of Media Research Center says the mainstream media is trying to get the racist charge to stick.
10: They'll call you an Islamophobe, which, by the way, I don't think that's a real word. And they'll call you a racist to stop you from calling out when these candidates support a terrorist regime.
7: She points out the voters El-Sayed is trying to win over poll supporting Islamic terrorist groups like Hamas and Hezbollah.
10: He's supposed to represent Americans. He's representing those who want America just wiped off the face of the earth.
7: Brooke Murray says the media is lying to you.
10: I would say it's the product of the media waging one of the most sinister gaslighting campaigns in American history.
7: I'm Steve Jordahl.
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0: Good morning, Central Florida and all around the world. Welcome to the Good Morning Show. My name is David Sawyer.
1: My name is Caleb Parsons.
0: And welcome, Caleb. This is the first time me and you are officially doing it, you know, doing the show together. And we're going to be here for at least 3 weeks until Brother Doug comes back.
1: We are.
0: Yeah. And I hope you're having a good day out there already. I know it's pretty early and the sunshine hasn't breaking through the windows at the old Landmark Tower. But we hope you enjoy the show. We'll be here till 9:30. And but yeah, let's get back to the music. Actually, Caleb, why don't you give us the weather forecast for today?
1: All right. So it's currently 79 degrees outside. It says it feels like it's 83. And then later on today, we have sunny skies with partly cloudy skies and with a high of 97 degrees. And then tonight, we have a low of 78 degrees with some early showers.
0: All right. Well, we've been having rain off and on for like at least a month. And then I thought I read somewhere that we're going to have in like weather temperatures up in the 110s. I don't know if that's true.
1: That might have been last week. Last week was hot.
0: Yeah. Like,

0: Very hot.
1: So hot and humid. The air you can wear, like Brother Doug says. But yes. Let's get back to the music with Made to Live Forever by the Chuck Wagon Gang here on the Good Morning Show.

0: Amen. That was Sweet Hour of Prayer by Jordan River on the Good Morning Show. My name's David Sawyer.
1: My name's Caleb Parsons.
0: And that starts our prayer time. Brother Caleb, do you want to get us started?
1: Let's go. Let's pray.
0: All right.
1: Dear Heavenly Father, Lord, I thank you today, Lord. I just thank you for all you've done for us. And Lord, I just pray for today, Lord. I just thank you for Gospel 9.3, Lord, being able to be on the radio, Lord. I just thank you for the opportunity. And Lord, I just pray for all the listeners out there this morning, Lord, that might be driving to work, driving to school. Lord, I pray that they would just have safety on the way to wherever they're headed. And Lord, we also just think about our radio manager here, Lord, Brother Doug. Lord, we just thank you for him. And Lord, just thank you that he was able to get a couple weeks off on vacation, Lord. Just hope that he has a good time, Lord. And we also just pray that we would just have a good week here, and Lord, that things would run smoothly, and Lord, that we would just, things would go the way that they need to go. And Lord, I just also pray for all the things around the Landmark Ministries, Lord. I know there's a lot going on in the next couple of weeks, Lord. I just pray with one full week done of school, Lord, and just everything else with the games we've had this past week, Lord, I just pray that we would just have a good week this week with the games we have. And Lord, I just pray for some of the people on the prayer list, Lord. I shall pray for Miss Rebecca Ricks. Lord, I know there's a lot going on there, and Lord, I pray that you would just put a touch of healing on her, and Lord, just hand of protection over her family. Lord, also just think about the Pollen family, and Lord, I pray that you would just be with them. Lord, we just love you and thank you for all you do for us, in Jesus' name.
0: Amen. Dear Heavenly Father, Lord God, we just come before you, and we just thank you, Lord, for another day, and for your grace and your mercy, and for your love toward us, Lord, and the things that we don't deserve, Lord. And Lord, I pray for all those that are on the prayer list, Lord, Ms.

0: Rebecca Ricks, the Pollen family, Ray Tomlinson, and just everybody that's on the prayer list, Lord. And if they're all those that are on the cancer list, Lord, and if any of them are struggling today, Lord, I just pray that you be with them, you comfort them, Lord, and just surround them with your presence, Lord God. And I pray for all the college students as they're traveling back to the college, Lord, to get ready, and all the new students, Lord, I pray that you just help them to get plugged in and just work hard and just serve you with all their hearts and, Lord, and all their minds and all their strength. Lord God, I pray for all the missionaries all around the world, Lord. I pray that you just be with them and encourage them today and bless their ministries, Lord. I pray for all of the Bible preaching pastors out there, Lord. I pray that you just be with them, encourage them, and just bless their ministries, Lord God. And I pray for our pastor, Lord. I pray that for his family. And I pray that you just be with him and build a hedge of protection around him and Brother Doug, Lord, as he's and his wife, as they're traveling and just having a good time, Lord, and enjoying a little bit of rest. And Lord, I just pray for the school, and I pray that all things go well, Lord, this year, and just be with the teachers, give them patience, and just help them and be with them, Lord. And I pray for our country and all those who are serving in our military, Lord, and our police officers and firefighters. And Lord, I just thank you for another day, Lord, and I pray in Jesus' name, amen.
1: Amen.
0: All right, well, that concludes our prayer time, and let's get back to the music with a What a Beautiful Morning by Simple Faith here on Gospel 90.3's
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0: Amen. That was What a Beautiful Morning by Simple Faith. And it's always a beautiful morning if you know Jesus as your Lord.
1: Amen.
0: And we just started our request time. So if you have a request you want to play over the air, you know, you can give us a call. What are those numbers, Brother?
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1: Amen. And we'd love to hear from you. One way or the other, you can text us or call us with your request. And if we have it in our playlist, we'll play it on there. 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

0: had a dream, and I confess I hated to awake.
1: He dripped, he was an angel at the great pearly gate.
0: St. Peter said, "Why, hello there, where have you been?"
1: "We've got your mansion ready, so come right in."
2: And then he rang for an angel to answer the gate.
3: He spread his wings a time or two and learned how to fly.
4: Oh, it's a great, great

0: had a dream, and I confess I hated to awake.
1: He dreamt he was an angel at the great pearly gate.
0: St. Peter said, "Why, hello there, where have you been?"
2: "We've got your mansion ready, so come right in."
3: And then he rang for an angel to let us go.
4: He spread his wings a time or two and learned how to fly.
5: Oh, it's a great, great

0: 57, the year 1957, foul balls, batter, unlucky Philadelphia Phillies fan. So apparently her name was Alice Roth. She experienced what surely is one of the worst days any spectator has had at a Major League Baseball game. So apparently a foul ball struck her in the nose, broke her nose. Then the very next pitch hit her in the leg and broke it right in half.
1: Oh, my goodness. Oh, that, yeah, that sounds very unlucky.
0: I've seen a ball hit, like, a person in the chest or something like that, but I don't think I've ever seen one, like, hit them in the face or, like, directly in the face or, like, break their legs. So
1: yeah, I think actually recently, I don't know if it was baseball, but somebody got hit, and I think recently they sued the stadium or the team, actually maybe both. And
0: that's crazy. I feel like you shouldn't be able to do that. Like, you paid for the tickets. Like, it was bound to, like, something was going to happen to someone.
1: Yeah, you almost got to expect it. So, but yeah, let's see what else we got.
0: All right. Let's see. Balloon cross. You want to do that one?
1: Yeah. In 1978, balloon crosses the Atlantic. So it looks like the Double Eagle the second completes the first transatlantic balloon flight when it lands in a barley field near Paris. 137 hours after lifting off from Maine.
0: That's kind of cool. That's pretty cool. So they did it over the Atlantic.
1: Yeah.
0: That is crazy.
1: That would be cool and scary. Sketchy.
0: Yeah. Yeah. Scary. No, thank you.
1: Not especially in a balloon.
0: Yeah.
1: All right. Let's see here. What else do we got?
0: Let's see. Do we have
1: much? Let's do one more.
0: One more. All right. Let's see. I'm trying to find a good one. East Germans kill man trying to cross Berlin Wall. 1962, East German guards gunned down a young man trying to escape across the Berlin Wall into West Berlin and leave him to bleed to death. Okay, that was not a good one.
1: That was not a good one, but we're going to end with that one. We'll get back to the music with, let's see here, If It Couldn't Be Done by the Legacy Five here on Gospel 90.3's
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I'm attorney Dean Brunetti. In John chapter 6, verse 5, we read, "When Jesus then lifted up his eyes and saw a great company come unto him, he saith unto Philip, Whence shall we buy bread that these may eat?" In verse 7, Philip answered him, 200 pennyworth of bread is not sufficient for them, that every one of them may take a little." I believe with certainty, if you follow Christ, he will challenge you to do things that you could not imagine possible. Ultimately, for Philip, it was not through his reason, planning, and efforts, but only through the miraculous power of God that he witnessed God's reality. Today, Christ has a word for you. Embrace his direction and make his power your reality.

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1: In war, there will always be casualties. 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
1: It is just a little bit after 8:30. It is almost our patriotic time.
2: Yep, here on the Good Morning Show. And let's get to the weather here. It looks like today we're going to have sunny to partly cloudy skies with a stray shower or thunderstorm possible with a high of 97 degrees. And then tonight, a stray shower is possible early, then partly cloudy skies after in the afternoon with a low of 78 degrees. Well, let's get back to the music here with Go Down Moses by Singing Echoes here on Gospel 90.3's
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0: You just heard Prayer Grounds by Smoky Mountain Boys here on the Good Morning Show. My name's David Sawyer.
1: My name's Caleb Parsons.
0: And Caleb, you know what time it is?
1: What time is it, Brother David?
0: It's patriotic time. It's a time we want to thank, we want to remember all those who have served.
1: All those who are currently serving.
0: And all those future service members who have signed that dotted line. We want to thank you for your service.
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0: We want to salute you.
1: Salute.
0: All right. Well, coming up next, we have Let Freedom Ring by West Coast Baptist College here on the Good Morning Show at Patriotic Time.

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angels from heaven, when we hear that trumpet sound. At the angels beckoning, wake up all the saints, will rise from the ground. Our Lord himself will shout, the greeting has on the glory clouds to be borne.

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1: American Family News, I'm Rusty Pugh. The 60-day ceasefire with Iran set to expire today as the Iranian regime is wrapping up its rhetoric. Iran's army chief has announced a $30,000 bounty on U.S. soldiers. Will Tebow is an army veteran and director of the American Military Project at Claremont. He says you don't put a bounty on American soldiers if you want peace.
2: One thing that is, I think, very different even from 30 days ago is Iran is starting to feel a lot of economic pressure that is resulting from President Trump's, I think, wise decision to blockade access to Iranian ports for traffic that navigates through the Strait of Hormuz. In many ways, I see this rhetoric, this announcement of a bounty as an increasing act of desperation. I think there is a sign and some reason to believe that Iran knows it can't go on like this forever.
1: Socialists face another test with the Florida primary tomorrow. The socialist movement indicates a shift within the Democrat Party, but House Minority Leader Hakeem Jeffries says he does not support the Democratic Socialists of America agenda as a whole.
3: I don't support the DSA agenda as has been articulated by the DSA itself. Now, you're going to have individual members who have been elected in Democratic primaries, and if they are elected in the general in November, will be part of the House Democratic Caucus. It's going to be a broad caucus.
1: Fox News contributor Hugh Hewitt says Hakeem Jeffries will agree with any Democrat that will help elect him Speaker of the House.
4: Well, Hakeem wants to save as many seats as he can in the middle. There are five parts of the Democratic Party, and there's the moderates, the liberals, the leftist, Nancy Pelosi was a leftist, the very left, and then the DSA. Yesterday's New York Post told us that the squad, which is the DSA type, they're going to go from 7 members to 14 members, almost certainly in November. That means if Hakeem Jeffries needs 218 votes to become Speaker, he's going to have to make a deal with those people unless he gets less than 232 votes in the House. It takes 435 members to make up a House, 218

0: Keen to become the speaker. So he needs 218 votes out of the Democrats. 14 of those will be the no borders to fund the police radicals.
1: The Texas governor wants Texas educators who engage in inappropriate relationships with students to face at least 10 years in prison. Robert Thornton has more.
2: Governor Greg Abbott announced the proposal last week and said more than 1,600 allegations of inappropriate educator-student relationships were reported last year, nearly three times the number from the previous year. According to World Metrics, fewer than half of teacher sexual abuse cases lead to criminal convictions, while many victims face lasting harm. Brian Kammacher of Mass Resistance says Governor Abbott's proposal is appropriate.
3: It's actually a worse problem than people realize. I have a friend who, this guy, who when he was in high school had a sexual relationship with one of his female teachers who was married. It affected his whole life. He was never the same after that. He knew the husband too, the guy, you know, because he would hang out at the house, and he was never right after that.
2: He said the problem seems to be getting worse.
3: I mean, we're dealing with one school district, Redlands, California, where the school system was almost shut down by the state over these kinds of things. It sort of got to a point where, you know, people were arrested and sued and all of that.
2: Texas Scorecard reports that Texas has ways to fight the issue, and this includes offenders losing their teaching certificates and pensions, penalizing administrators who fail to properly report misconduct, restricting improper electronic communications between educators and students, and creating the state's Do Not Hire registry.
1: ICE arrests have reached historic highs, while some are still doubling down on wanting to abolish ICE. Border Czar Tom Homan discusses border control.
4: What they're failing to tell the people is we're enforcing the laws that they wrote, that they enacted. We're not making this up. We're doing the same job we did under, you know, any other president, except under the last 4 years under Joe Biden, ICE wasn't allowed to enforce the law.
1: There's more news online at AFN.net and on the AFN mobile app. I'm Rusty Pugh.
5: We got a little bit after 9 o'clock here on the Good Morning Show. My name's David Sawyer, and Caleb is not here. He actually had to go on an appointment with his wife. They're actually going to have a baby. I'm not sure when she is due, but... praise the Lord. Keep him in your prayers. But let's get to the weather here. It looks like tonight we're going to have clear skies with a low of 77 degrees. And then tomorrow it says generally sunny despite a few afternoon clouds, a stray shower or thunderstorm possible, and then a high of 97 degrees. So it looks like it was supposed to rain today. So it looks like that may have gone away. But let's do here. We're going to do something new here. A few fun facts. I don't know if you guys like fun facts, but I do, because sometimes they're weird and sometimes they blow your mind and you're just like, why? Who studied this to know this? You know, but here's one. It says an ostrich's eye is bigger than its brain. Wow, that's pretty crazy. Let's see here. Cows have best friends and get sad when they are apart. I don't know who studied that, but that one is funny. And let's see here. If you're a doomsday prepper, it says pure honey can last thousands of years without spoiling. So it looks like if you, you know, hide away some honey, it will outlast you. Maybe some wild honey and some locusts. And let's see here. Clouds can weigh around 1 million tons, even though they float. That, yeah. See, that's kind of the thing. I don't know how somebody studied that. I almost wonder if sometimes the fun facts are not even real. You know, that somebody might have to fact check that. But let's get back to the music with What the Bible Says by the Amen Quartet here on Gospel 90.3's Good Morning Show.

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0: in Hebrews chapter 4, verse 15. For we have not an high priest which cannot be touched with the feeling of our infirmities, but was in all points tempted like as we are, yet without sin. Again, that's found in Hebrews chapter 4, verse 15. In today's weather forecast, we have sunny to partly cloudy skies with a stray shower or thunderstorm possible with a high of 97 degrees. And then tonight, a shower is possible early, then some passing clouds with a low of 79 degrees. 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
1: 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Hosted by veteran ladies conference speaker and the editor of Christian Womanhood magazine, Mrs. Loretta Walker. The closer a woman's heart is to the heart of God, the better able she is to thrive in her relationships with others. In that spirit, here's the host of CW Today, Mrs. Loretta Walker.
2: I think you realize as I speak to you in these programs each week that I am quite aware of the fact that I'm still a very troubled person. I'm so smart because I realize that living and growing up in a troubled home, I will never get over it. It's something that I will constantly work at the rest of my life. And if I could get you all out there that have been in a troubled home and are trying to overcome that troubled home, even though it may have been 30, 40 years ago, I'm telling you, it still affects your lives today as long as you let it, as long as you're not consciously fighting it. See, I read this list on the internet recently of characteristics of people that grew up in troubled homes, and I thought I'd like to share that with you. People that grew up in troubled homes, guess at what normal behavior is. See, they don't know what normal is. They don't know how they're supposed to feel. They don't know how they're supposed to act. So they guess all the time. They have difficulty following a project through from beginning to end because they easily want to give up because they've had such low self-esteem and felt so inadequate growing up. They judge themselves without mercy. I'm telling you, a lot of people that grew up in troubled homes, they don't cut themselves any slack. They lie when it would just be just as easy to tell the truth. And most of the time when they lie, I tell you this, it's because they want to look good to people. They have difficulty having fun, which I know that seems odd, but I've recently been around somebody that grew up in a troubled home, and I noticed that this person has a little bit hard time having fun. They take themselves very seriously. You know, they're very serious-minded. They want to seem very purposeful. They have difficulty with intimate relationships. Soon, I'm going to do a radio program on having an intimate relationship with God because I'm working on a list of ways that you can do that because I feel like I had to learn how to have this intimate relationship with my Father because I didn't have it with my Heavenly Father because I didn't have it growing up. They overreact to changes over which they have no control. You know, they're a little bit of a control freak, especially as adults, because they had no control as a child. They constantly seek approval and affirmation. You know, they got to know that everybody thinks that they're good. They usually feel that they are different from other people. Now, I think that's a good thing. I think you should realize that you're different, but not in a bad way and not to put yourself down, but to realize that you have different feelings that you have to work on all the time. They are super responsible or super irresponsible. You know, they go either way, depending on their upbringing. They are extremely loyal, even in the face of evidence that the loyalty is undeserved. They might keep loyal to somebody just because of something they did for them, where that person really didn't deserve it. They are impulsive. They tend to spend an excessive amount of energy cleaning up their mess or spending money. So, see, I've often heard it said that the things we don't like about others are often the things we don't like about ourselves. So what do we do about these things? Well, I'm going to go back to Scripture and tell you the way that I work on myself every single day of my life, because I do have some of these tendencies up here, is I go to Psalms 19:12. Who can understand his errors? Errors, cleanse thou me from secret faults.

0: I say to God, please show me my faults. Show them to me so I'm aware of them so I can fight them. Then, of course, Psalm 90, verse 8, thou hast set our iniquities before thee, our secret sins in the light of thy countenance. He says, David said here, you see our secret sins. You know them, God, so reveal them to us. Of course, then the last verse is Psalms 139, 23, and 24. Search me, O God, and know my heart. Try me and know my thoughts, and see if there be any wicked way in me, and lead me in the way everlasting. You know, the everlasting way is the way of victory, a victorious life. And I'm trying to help all of us out there that grew up in troubled homes to realize our secret sins and our faults, and help us ask God on a daily basis to show you, what am I doing today that is a result of my troubled past, and help me to overcome it, Lord. Rejoice in the Lord always, and again I say rejoice.
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2: American Family News, I'm Mr. Pugh. President Trump's envoy talks to Israel's prime minister after a rare meeting with Hamas. Jonathan Savage reports.
3: Jared Kushner met senior Hamas officials in Cairo, Egypt yesterday in an attempt to push forward President Trump's peace plan for Gaza. It's only the second time we know of that the White House envoy has held direct discussions with the militant group. Today's meeting with Benjamin Netanyahu comes after the Israeli Prime Minister rejected President Trump's plan to disarm Hamas. The proposal also calls for Israel to withdraw its troops and Gaza to be rebuilt under a new Palestinian administration. Many Israelis are skeptical that Hamas is ready to disarm. Jonathan Savage, Fox News.
2: The memorandum of understanding between the United States and Iran expires today. President Trump said on Friday the military has the capability to destroy all of Iran and take the Strait of Hormuz as an American territory. Indiana Republican Senator Jim Banks thanks service members for what he calls a contribution towards America's security.
4: What they have done to decimate Iran's defense industrial base, wiping out 85% of their ballistic missiles and their nuclear program, has set Iran back decades or generations.
2: New Jersey Governor Mikey Sherrill says she would support voter ID legislation, but not the Save America Act. She claims the two are often conflated. President Trump says the bill, which requires Americans to show proof of citizenship at voter registration and present photo ID on Election Day, will cut down on voter fraud. Republican Representative Jeff Drew of New Jersey says Americans are used to showing ID for a number of other reasons.
5: The Save Act is a robust example of what voter ID is about. In the Save Act, when you register to vote, you have to have a number of forms of ID, just like you have to have with anything else, whether you go into a federal building or buy a firearm.
2: While floodwaters continue to rise in Marion County, Indianapolis residents are coming together to help aid their community in a time of need. Fox 59's Sierra Hignight has more.
6: In preparation for more flooding, people in Rocky Ripple, they came together to try and protect neighborhoods by making sandbags at a local sand volleyball court. Residents spent hours last night bringing in bags, filling them from the court, and then going and finding those vulnerable spots along the levee to try to reinforce in an effort to save their neighborhood. For Southside residents who are seeking shelter amidst the flooding, NDPW says the Noble Shelter at 2406 North Tibbs Avenue is currently open. On the north side, the Red Cross Shelter is still open and operational at the Washington Township Adult Center.
2: It appears even some Democrats are upset with a new Massachusetts law that allows abortions up until birth.
7: Nine House Democrats joined Republicans in voting against the bill, calling it extremist and unnecessary given existing exceptions. Michael King of Massachusetts Family Institute says while Republican opposition was expected, the Democratic split largely reflects election year politics in more conservative districts.
8: There are a lot of Democrats in conservative areas of Massachusetts, so I'm sure to some extent this is a vote to kind of save them in their more conservative areas of the state.
7: With Massachusetts removing gestational boundaries, King cautions pro-life advocates across the nation against assuming their local protections are permanently safe, pointing to recent voter outcomes in states like Kansas and Ohio following the U.S. Supreme Court's overturning of

0: Roe v. Wade.
1: Never take anything for granted.
0: In a state heavily dominated by one party, King believes the path forward for pro-life advocates goes beyond state house lobbying, arguing that the passage of this law is driving new candidates to step forward and challenge incumbents.
1: I'll give you a great encouraging story. I was talking to a young father in the western part of the state, and again, in a more conservative area of the state where a Democrat is their state representative. And, he told me the other day, look, once I saw Governor Healey signing this horrific bill and all these people around her so giddy about this particular signing, said enough is enough. I'm running for office.
0: I'm Chris Woodward.
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4: One sat alone beside the highway begging. His eyes were blind, the light he could not see. He closed

Tonight I'd like to preach on one of the ancient landmarks that has been forsaken. We're living in a time when the little word rebuke is just about out of style. Nobody wants to be rebuked. Pastors forgotten how to reprove and rebuke. But I want to give you some scriptures tonight concerning this. I'd like to read first of all the book of Proverbs chapter 1. Turn with me, please. Remember, the Word of God brings conviction and conversion and then gives strength to continue. It becomes our food. It's our water when we're thirsty. It's our map when we travel. It's our light in the dark. And I want to read to you this precious chapter from the wise man, the Proverbs of Solomon, the son of David, king of Israel, to know wisdom and instruction, to perceive the words of understanding, to receive the instruction of wisdom, justice and judgment and equity, to give subtlety to the simple, to the young man knowledge and discretion. A wise man will hear and will increase learning, and a man of understanding shall attain unto wise counsels. To understand a proverb and the interpretation, the words of the wise and their dark sayings. The fear of the Lord is the beginning of knowledge, but fools despise wisdom and instruction. That verse says that the fear of the Lord will put you in the kindergarten. That's where we start out, the kindergarten of spiritual living. The fear, that means the faith and the trust, and not just being scared of the Lord, but the fear of the Lord. That means we're to be afraid lest we displease the Lord. But he said, fools despise wisdom. You know what wisdom? That's Jesus. Fools hate Jesus and instruction. My son, hear the instruction of thy father and forsake not the law of thy mother. Let's look at that verse again. My son, hear the instruction of thy father and forsake not the law of thy mother. Now, I know he's talking about the instruction of an earthly father, but that the earthly father is to be a type of the heavenly father in wisdom and love and compassion and kindness and in knowledge. And then he said, forsake not the law of thy mother. Now, here's the thought that came to me again, and that is that our spiritual mother is the Word of God. 1 Peter 1:23 says, being born again, not of corruptible seed, but of incorruptible by the Word of God. All right, what would be our mother? The Bible. We got born again. Now, we hear people say, Blessed Mary, Mother of God, pray for us now in the hour of our death. But if you really want to know who your mother is, it's the Word of God, spiritually. You were born of the Word of God. And when God got ready to make the world, He spoke the world into being. I mean, He's the Father. Jesus made everything, and He made us. He created, and then He recreated, but He did it all through His Word. He didn't take a hammer and a saw, and He didn't get out with a lot of bulldozers and build the Rocky Mountains and scoop out the basins of the sea or the oceans. No, no. He just spoke them all into being. Everything He's ever done, He's done with His Word. I wish people could see the majestic power of the Word of God. Can you imagine, how would you like to have been around on creation morning? I mean, when nothing was here. No, just a bunch of dark chaos. And God stepped out on the ledge of nowhere and began to speak worlds into being. Boy, you see the earth going through the air and getting over there, and God said, you can stop right where you are. Throwing on the brakes. And after a while, he sailed the moon out across space, and he pitched a big ball of fire and said, get up there, 93 million. I had to be exactly right. You know that? I mean, the moon's got to be exactly right. And the sun, and he put the sun 93 million miles away from the earth. And he's been there ever since. And as I've said many times, man, he got awful interested in going to the moon, but you don't find him heading toward the sun, do you? He won't fool with the sun, I'll tell you that. I guarantee you, there won't be anybody going to the sun. Of course, we ought to be going to the capital S-O-N. Not worry about the moon at all. But anyhow, he said, forsake not the law of thy mother. That's the Word of God. That's God's book. We're not to forsake the law
of our mother. For they shall be an ornament of grace unto thy head, and chains about thy neck. My son, if sinners entice thee, consent thou not. If they say, come with us, let us lay wait for blood. Let us lurk privily for the innocent without cause. Let us swallow them up alive as the grave and whole as those that go down into the pit. We shall find all precious substance. We shall fill our houses with spoil. Cast in thy lot among us. Let us all have one purse. That sounds like communism, doesn't it? Yeah, let's all have one pocketbook. Well, would you be surprised if I told you that I believe in communism if it was Christian communism? But I do not believe in ungodly communism. The trouble with communism, as it is in the world today, it's godless. They hate God. They hate Christ. They hate the Word of God. And their communism is that the state has the purse. But in Christian communism, which means community of goods, then Christ is our purse, and we look to Him for our. Now, don't anybody out in Radio Land misunderstanding, because if there's anybody that hates godless communism, which is a form of religion that's making great inroads across the world, and it's made the greatest progress of anything that's ever been born in the world, and it'll be the end time fight. And they're going to go after the Holy Land, and they're going to head toward Jerusalem, and one of these days, God's going to come, and He's going to, with the word of His mouth, He's going to get them. We're not going to defeat communism. Let me tell you something. Jesus said, they challenged me. Communism didn't challenge America. They just want to take America. They didn't challenge Palestine. I tell you the challenge. They challenged God. You remember when communism was born? In 1928, about that, and about 1930-some-odd, is when it was getting its start. I mean, it was unheard of. I remember when a certain man came to Baylor University, and I couldn't call his name, but I won't. And so we sat out on a lawn one night, the boys, at our boarding house, and we discussed, and that was the first time I'd ever heard of it in my life. None of us knew anything about it, and that was back in 1930-some-odd. This fella had come and kindly had thrown a bombshell in, and the people began to talk about it. But listen, you remember when the big posters were made to start with, and there was a man going up a big ladder, and he had a hatchet in his hand. That's the first poster I remember seeing about communism, and somebody said, where are you going? And he said, I'm going up to kill God. I'm going to use this hatchet on God. Now then, what is communism against? First, God.

They said religion is an opiate. It's a form of dope. And we got to get the people delivered. Well, I would agree with you that religion is a dope. But Christianity is something that's real. And if it's a dope, I want more of it. And I want to get more addicted to it. But I'm saying this, that communism, as it is in the world today, is infidelity. And it's without Christ, hates Christ. And so they challenge God. Now then, who do you think's going to defeat communism? Do you think that God's going to say now, I'd like for the Southern Baptist or the American Baptist, or I'd like for religion, I'd love for the Christians, I'd love for somebody to take up for me, because they challenge me and I don't know what to do with them. Oh, no. Brother, let me tell you something. When the devil came along one day and challenged God and said, I tell you what I can do. I can put more on that fella called Job than you can put in and make him haul it and carry it. You watch. I'll make him curse you to your face. And God said, just strike out, old boy. Just strike out. And God loaded old brother Job so full of grace and so full of his love until he sat in the ash pile and said, though he slay me, yet will I trust him. I mean, if old smutty face finally kills me, all these old boils and sores, and my wife said, curse God and died, and my 10 children are dead, and my property's gone, my servants are gone, and my health is gone, but praise God, I'm going to stay with him. Now, that wasn't in strain on the Lord. A lot of people feel like God's in a bad shape. Why, I talked to him today. He said he's never felt better in his life. Amen. A lot of people run around, a bunch of little old silly modernists, you know, worried about God. It's about like Abraham. You remember Abraham and Sarah? They turned to be modernists in a way. Sarah said, hon, we better help God out, hadn't we? Said, what do you mean? Said, well, you know, man, I'm just too old to have any children. You too old to be the father of any. And said, here we are. And he told us and said, I'm just kind of embarrassed for the Lord. Here we've been telling everybody we're going to be the father of a great nation. Where's the nation? You see, the thing we don't understand, God just never does get in a hurry. He doesn't have to hurry, but he never runs late. A lot of times I get in a hurry and then still run late. And if I hadn't gotten in a hurry, I might not have run late. But God's in no hurry, and everything's running right on time. I mean, you don't find the Lord sitting up in heaven and chewing on his fingernails, saying, oh, me, what happened to my plan? Ah, listen to me, dear friends. In this chapter, they're going to say, cast in thy lot with us. Let's all have one purse. My son, walk not thou in the way with them. Refrain thy foot from their path. Don't go in their path, for their feet run to evil and make haste to shed blood. Surely in vain the net is spread in the sight of any bird. And they lay wait for their own blood. They lurk privily for their own lives. So are the ways of everyone that is greedy of gain, which taketh away the life of the owners thereof. Wisdom crieth without. That always impresses me. You know what wisdom is, don't you? That's Jesus. When you see wisdom in the Bible, just always say, that's Jesus. Jesus is our wisdom. You don't have any wisdom apart from Jesus. That's reading these brain trusts. I don't care if they know how to get to the moon. They ought to be going to the sun, but they don't know the sun. And all these educators and all these big leaders in the politics. And if they don't know Jesus, where'd they get the wisdom? They don't have any wisdom. That's reading the world's in the mess it's in right now. People strangers to Jesus Christ. They don't know him. And you don't, you little girls here today, and you boys, you men and women, you don't have a thimble full of wisdom if you don't know Jesus Christ as your personal Savior. He has become our wisdom. But he said, wisdom crieth without. Why? I tell you why, I couldn't get in. Well, I could preach a whole sermon on that. You say, where's wisdom crying without? Crying without the home. It's sure not in the home today. Tell me the home where Jesus really lives. I mean, where they read the Bible and pray and praise God and have a good time around the book. I mean, show me. Why, there are not many homes like that anymore. The average church home doesn't have any more Jesus in it than that. No wisdom at all. Never pray together, never read the Bible together. Then you talk about having a Christian home. You haven't got a sign of a Christian home. I wouldn't give you a dime for all your homes without Christ and without the Word of God. What in the world makes you think you've got a Christian home? You never mention Christ and never praise Him and talk to Him.

and worship Him and sing praises to Him in the home. Wisdom cries on the outside. Outside of what? Outside the home. Whereabouts? Outside of the school. You know why? I know that's so, because they kicked the Bible out. When they kicked the Bible out, there went Jesus. Now, I guarantee you, He'll never come back into school in this country. Our school's going to be nothing but a liability. They're going to be nothing but a curse to America. And as long as the Bible is rejected and refused and ignored and kicked out, our schools are going to be filled with dope and criminals and violent boys and girls. Our schools are through. I'm sick and tired of us having to surrender our children to a bunch of rock stuff like that. It's not right. Teachers make fun of God and kick God out of the Bible and the Bible out of the school and reject Jesus Christ and teach Him morality by the way they live. We ought not to expose our children to a bunch of sin like that. I think children are too precious for that. People think it's smart now to reject the creation plan according to Genesis. Why, as far as I'm concerned, it's stupid to believe anything else. All this pornography and filth and all this rock and roll in the classrooms. I got a letter from our girl. You remember one of our girls came here and she said they play rock and roll music in the classroom and in the schools. And he said, there's dope down every hallway and there's filth and ungodliness and profanity and vulgarity. Even teachers said to telling smutty joke. It didn't used to be like that. And I think every child, every Christian child, ought to be permitted, when a teacher begins to laugh at God, to get up and walk out of the schoolroom. I believe every child, when some teacher tells a smutty joke or uses profanity or vulgarity, ought to have the right to get up and walk out of the schoolroom and said, I don't need that kind of education at all. Or you'd say, what are you going to do about it? Let them do what they want to do about it. I believe it's time for Christians to get big enough and strong enough to go to jail if needs be. But we don't need to expose. The Bible said, what shall it profit man if he gain the whole world, lose his own soul? And when teachers mislead innocent souls, what a crime. Wisdom crieth without. I tell you where she's crying. She's crying without the church. The average church doesn't have Christ in it. It has recreation. It has a bunch of worldliness. It has a program, but doesn't have Christ. The average church does not. Did you hear what I read on the radio today? About the old churches that have the contemporary lyrics and music and the dances. And the picture came out in the paper that big, where they were dancing up and down the aisles and a bunch of freakish-looking, long-haired hippies and all that kind of. They've taken over! They've invaded the churches, and the preachers don't know how to get a crowd any other way, and they let them come in! It's a disgrace to God. And then think they're winning people, see? They're not winning anybody. They're winning us. I mean, they're winning the church. That's what they're doing. The world's winning the church. They got them. Oh, I never dreamed I'd see what I'm seeing today. I never knew that the old church could go so low and could forget her spiritual dignity and turn away from the things of grace and go off after a bunch of worldly outfits like that and let them run the church today. She uttereth her voice in the streets. And dear friends, you know what I believe? I believe the end time witness is going to be given in the highways and hedges and the streets. I believe it'll be outside of organized religion. You watch. You said, now, Brother Olof, that's so strange. Strange. Nothing is that way when Jesus came the first time. Where do you think He witnessed? He borrowed a boat, didn't He? Where's He down by the seashore? He down there. Where did He preach His greatest sermon on the new birth? To Nicodemus. That wasn't inside the synagogue. They wouldn't let Him preach that in there. Where did He preach His greatest sermon on true worship? Well, curb. Whereabouts is that? Outside. Whereabouts did Jesus give His ministry? Outside. Whereabouts was He crucified? Outside on a hill of Golgotha between two thieves. Jesus' ministry. Whereabouts did He feed the thousands out on the hillside?

Truth's always been crowded out. Truth crieth without. She uttereth her voice in the streets. Let me ask you this, and I'm not to criticize, and God knows that I'm for the local church and the local pastor. I thought about the verse. He said, you've not yet resisted unto blood, striving against sin. Paul said, I bear in my body the marks of the Lord Jesus. Wisdom crieth without. She cries without society, I'll tell you that. Society sure won't let Christ in. No, sir, she's outside. Politics won't let Christ in. Why, they said you can't mix religion and politics. Well, certainly Christ is not welcome in the halls of Congress. That's reading liquor's been licensed, and dope will be licensed, prostitution will be licensed, and sin is licensed. All sorts of sin is licensed today. She crieth in the chief place of concourse, in the openings of the gates in the city, she uttereth her word, saying, how long, ye simple ones, will you love simplicity, and the scorners delight in their scorning, and fools hate knowledge? Turn you at my reproof. Behold, I'll pour out my spirit unto you. I'll make known my words unto you. Because I've called and you refused, I've stretched out my hand and no man regarded. But you said it not all my counsel and would none of my reproof. I also will laugh at your calamity. I'll mock when your fear cometh. When your fear cometh as desolation, and your destruction cometh as a whirlwind, when distress and anguish cometh upon you, then shall they call upon me, but I will not answer. They shall seek me early, but they shall not find me, for that they hated knowledge and did not choose the fear of the Lord. You know what that means to me? It means they would not pay attention to the Bible. They hated knowledge. They didn't want the knowledge of the Word of God, and won't study the Word of God, won't become interested in spiritual things. The time will come when you'll cry, and he said, I won't hear you. They would none of my counsel. They despised all my reproof. Therefore shall they eat of the fruit of their own way and be filled with their own devices. For the turning away of the simple shall slay them, and the prosperity of fools shall destroy them. Here's the bright picture. But whoso hearkeneth unto me shall dwell safely and shall be quiet from fear of evil. Isn't that precious? Go through the battle like that, and he said, now whoso hearkeneth unto me, he'll dwell safely and shall be quiet from fear of evil. Turn to the sixth chapter, please. The sixth chapter. I want to give you some other verses and then give you the suggestions that I want to share with you. Proverbs 6 and verse 23. For the commandment is a lamp, and the law is light, and reproofs of instruction are the way of life. We're to be reproved, he said. Chapter 9 and verse 8. Chapter 9 and verse 8. Reprove not a scorner, lest he hate thee. Rebuke a wise man, and he will love thee. Turn to Psalm 141. This is a great verse here. Psalm 141, it's a sweet sound, the rustling of the Bible and of the leaves of the Word of God. Psalm 141 and verse 5. Psalm 141 and verse 5. Now, he said that something happened to you if you get yourself straightened out. Like, he said, let the righteous smite me. Let a man that's right. You know who the righteous? That's Jesus. Let him smite me. Let him spank me. It shall be a kindness. And let him reprove me. It shall be an excellent oil, which shall not break my head. For yet my prayer also shall be in their calamities. And so he said, let the righteous smite me. It shall be a kindness. Let him reprove me. It shall be an excellent oil. All right. Turn with me, please, to John chapter 16. John chapter 16 and verse 8. Now, this is in the New Testament, isn't it? And when he has come, he will reprove. He's talking about the Holy Spirit, isn't he? He will reprove the world of sin and of righteousness and of judgment. I believe that those are three things we need tonight. We need

0: to be reproved of sin, and then we need to be told what's right, and then we need to be reminded that the judgment day is...
1: The strangers to God, His grace and His love, were gathered by blue Galilee.
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1: 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And today's good news verse of the day is found in Hebrews chapter 4, verse 15. For we have not an high priest which cannot be touched with the feeling of our infirmities, but was in all points tempted like as we are, yet without sin. Again, that's found in Hebrews chapter 4, verse 15. In today's weather forecast, we have sunny to partly cloudy skies.

Skies with a stray shower or thunderstorm possible with a high of 97 degrees. And then tonight, a shower is possible early, then some passing clouds with a low of 79 degrees. 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

0: 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What's going on? 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

0: Now, what you've brought me today is truly remarkable. This is a pristine ceramic mug featuring a cartoon cat saying, "I hate Mondays." Notice the subtle coffee stain from circa 2012.
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congregation there was few. They were old-fashioned people, but their hearts were good and true. They didn't have the style like churches of today, but heaven really smiled on them when they knelt down.

Time's swift current onward glides. There is nothing which abides. Through the fleeting years, all things must surely end. Friends may fail or faithless be, but there's one who cares

0: American Family News, I'm Rusty Pugh. A temporary ceasefire between the U.S. and Iran officially expires today. Trey Yinks reporting from Tel Aviv.
1: Today, the memorandum of understanding between the United States and Iran expires. It's been 60 days since it was signed, and reports indicate very little diplomatic progress to reopen the Strait of Hormuz. All of this is taking place as President Trump told Fox News that Iran should put up the white flag of surrender. He added that I have no time schedule. I'm not in a hurry. The president also warned that he would bomb Oman if they got in the way, as reports indicate ongoing talks between Iran and Oman about control of the strait. Now, international shipping data indicated only 5 cargo ships passed through the strait on Saturday and none on Sunday. This is due to Iran continuing attacks on vessels.
0: Meanwhile, Trump administration officials, including Jared Kushner, are in the region to pursue diplomatic avenues to address the ceasefire in Gaza. Reports say Kushner will meet today with Israeli Prime Minister Benjamin Netanyahu, who recently called the Board of Peace roadmap unacceptable.
2: Israel does not accept the 15-point document. The IDF will not carry out any withdrawal until Hamas is disarmed. And when I say disarming Hamas, it means heavy weaponry, lighter weaponry, all weaponry. And we are talking about genuine disarmament, not fictitious disarmament.
0: Florida voters headed to the polls tomorrow in the latest test of the far-left socialist movement. Democrats are deciding how far left the party is willing to go, and this week, that debate moves to Florida. One of the candidates challenging Congresswoman Debbie Wasserman Schultz is Elijah Manley, a self-described socialist who supports abolishing ICE. But when he presented his false narrative on Fox News, he received pushback.
3: We are still going to enforce immigration laws, laws that are on the books, but we just don't need people running through the streets, kidnapping people off the streets. Americans have been killed by ICE agents.
4: Every person they go after is a target.
3: They have put police officers in danger, our communities in danger. Yeah, I mean, America.

0: American citizens that they've put in prisons. I mean, random people on the street that have been shot in the face. I mean, this is lawlessness. This is an unfactual narrative, Elijah.
1: Meanwhile, another socialist, Oliver Larkin, is running against Congressman Jared Moskowitz. Larkin is running on things like universal health care and free college.
2: Why are you out here advocating for socialism in a state where capitalism does work well when it seems like you hadn't really tried it yourself?
3: Well, we have a higher cost of living in the Miami metropolitan area now than New York City, and we've had 30 years of Republican rule in Tallahassee. So this stark income and wealth inequality where we see my district, the 25th congressional district, having the highest concentration of billionaires in the country, at the same time we see the poverty rate going up.
1: It appears Republicans are not the only ones concerned about a new law in Massachusetts that removes gestational limits on abortion. As Chris Woodward explains, even some Democrats are pushing back.
4: Nine House Democrats broke ranks to vote against the bill. They called it barbaric and warned it sets a slippery slope, noting that prior state law already allowed late-term abortions to protect a mother's life or in cases of severe fatal anomalies. Kristen Day of Democrats for Life said seeing rank-and-file Democrats in Massachusetts break ranks to oppose the expansion was a rare but welcome sight.
5: I'm always encouraged to see Democrats, you know, speak their conscience and speak the truth. Too many of them feel like they can't do it. And so, yes, it's very encouraging to see people push back against this really extreme abortion measure.
4: With Massachusetts now joining nine other states and the District of Columbia and having no statutory gestational limits, Day warns voters in other regions against assuming their state laws are permanent, pointing to out-of-state funding driving similar initiatives across the nation.
5: People should really pay attention and not be afraid to speak up for the protections of women.
4: As similar battles loom on ballots in states like Virginia this fall, the rift in Massachusetts highlights an escalating fight over the future direction of reproductive policy nationwide. I'm Chris Woodward.
1: And U.S. stocks are drifting near their record heights. The S&P 500 has slipped 0.1% this morning, but remains near its all-time high set on Thursday. The Dow is down 174 points, and the Nasdaq Composite is flat. Meantime, oil prices are edging higher. More news online at AFN.net and on the AFN mobile app. I'm Rusty Pugh.

Welcome to the Daily Manna Show here on Gospel 90.3 FM. I'm your host, Dave Strickland, and you just heard Come and Dine by the Isaacs. And I do hope you are ready to dine because we are going to serve you up some of that gospel manna from heaven. That's right, some of that food for your soul. We're going to lay a bunch of Southern gospel on you and

mix in a little bluegrass and a couple hymns, and it'll just all be good stuff. It'll be a blessing. Well, let's look at that weather. It's already 11 a.m., already 90 degrees here in Haines City, Florida. They're expecting the high to be around 96, 97. That's smoking hot, folks, especially when you factor in that humidity. I think that saying it's going to feel like 110 to 115 today with that feel like element that they've added into forecast these days. Let's see here. Got about a 25, 30% chance of a shower or thunderstorm developing. A little breeze out of the west at 10 to 15 miles an hour. And then tonight, we got about a 20% chance of rain shower. Low of 78, and then tomorrow, sunny along with a few clouds, a stray shower, thunderstorm possible, 25% chance of rain, and then a high again around 96 degrees tomorrow. 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All right, we're going to get you started today with a song by the inspiration, God's Word Will Stand.

0: I had a dream, and I confess I hated to awake.
1: He dreamt he was an angel at the great pearly gate.
0: St. Peter said, "Why, hello there, where have you been?"
1: "We've got your mansion ready, so come right in."
2: And then he rang for an angel to let us again.
3: He spread his wings a time or two and learned how to fly.
4: Oh, it's a great, great,

0: had a dream, and I confess I hated to awake.
1: He dreamt he was an angel at the great pearly gate.
0: St. Peter said, "Why, hello there, where have you been?"
1: "We've got your mansion ready, so come right in."
2: And then he rang for an angel to act as a guide.
3: He spread his wings a time or two and learned how to fly.

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1: 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All right, next song is by Sold Out Quartet, Holy Spirit Come.

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1: With SRN News, I'm Bob Agnew in Washington. Hurricane Lala weakened on Sunday to a tropical storm after raking Hawaii without making landfall. Governor Josh Green said no one is believed to have died when about 100 homes were swept off their foundations on the Big Island. There was a search and rescue operation underway. Paramedics have been rescued after their vehicles were swept away by the floodwaters. Hawaii County Mayor Kima Alameda says the good news is tropical storm Lala appears to have caused no deaths anywhere.
2: Now 65,000 people don't have electric. I mean, all of this devastation. And right now, there's no reports of storm-related fatalities. And we pray that remains true.
1: The Trump administration is applauding Border Patrol as some amazing statistics have been released.
3: White House Press Secretary Karoline Leavitt taking to her Truth Social page, alerting to the incredible numbers at our southern border with Mexico. She writes, daily apprehensions at the border are down 94% compared to former President Joe Biden's administration and are at the lowest level seen in 30 years.
1: That is Laura Winters reporting. Futures were mixed ahead of a big week on Wall Street for major retailers.
4: The S&P 500 edged 0.1% higher Monday, while the Dow Jones Industrial Average futures slipped 0.2%. NASDAQ futures gained 0.5%. U.S. stocks hit an all-time high last week, despite some recent downbeat data about jobs, and most notably last week, retail spending. Americans unexpectedly pulled back on retail spending in July by the biggest amount in more than a year.
1: That is Bernie Bennett reporting. There appears to be bipartisan support on Capitol Hill for getting rid of daylight saving time. President Trump supports keeping the time across the country the same all year long. On his Truth Social page, the president writes, quote, people are sick and tired of having to change their clocks twice a year. He calls it a foolish and inconvenient habit. This is SRN News. The Pew Research Center asked Americans about the Ten Commandments.
5: Should public schools display the Decalogue in classrooms? Turns out the country is pretty evenly split on the issue. 50% say yes, 48% no. White evangelical Protestants are the group most likely to favor posting the commandments in the schools. 83% like the idea. Black Protestants come next at 64%, followed by Catholics at 56%, and then white mainline Protestants at 52%. Michael Harrington reporting.
1: In Weimar, Germany, Jewish people are trying to keep Yiddish alive. The annual Yiddish Summer Festival brings hundreds of musicians, students, and scholars to the city, most famous for the ill-fated republic that preceded Nazi Germany. They attended workshops there, concerts, and performances, all celebrating the language, music, and culture of the Ashkenazi Jews, a culture the Nazis sought to destroy, but that continued today. This is SRN News. Here's Rich Thomason now with the Midday Wall Street Business Report.
6: The financial markets are looking forward to this week's earnings reports from some major retailers. Walmart and Target post second quarter results, with Target surging under its new CEO. Of the thousands of lawsuits Meta faces over child safety on its platforms, none may be more consequential than one that goes to trial this week in California. States are seeking extensive financial damages that could, in theory, total as much as $1.4 trillion. They also seek changes in how the company operates Facebook as well as Instagram. A Maryland court has struck down the state's digital advertising tax. The court says it violates the federal Internet Tax Freedom Act and is unconstitutional as well. The decision orders the state to repay digital ad tax money collected from companies like Apple and Google. For the Wall Street Business Report, I'm Rich Thomason.
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7: We've got 12:04 here on the Daily Manna Show. Good afternoon, everybody. It's currently 92 degrees here in Haines City, about a 25% chance of showers and thunderstorms developing this afternoon, high around 97. And then tonight, we got a low of 78. And then tomorrow, again, about a 25% chance of shower or thunderstorm with a high again around 96 degrees tomorrow. Let me give you folks that good news verse of the day. It's found in Hebrews chapter 4 and verse 15. For we have not an high priest which cannot be touched with the feeling of our infirmities, but was in all points tempted like as we are, yet without sin. That's Hebrews chapter 4 And verse 15, our good news verse of the day. Well, I'm going to do the Watchman's Report now, an hour early, because I got to cut out a little bit early today. So with elections tomorrow, the primaries for the midterms are tomorrow. The polls are open from 7 a.m. to 7 p.m. tomorrow. Speaker Johnson put out this press conference, I don't know, a couple weeks ago, and it's worth replaying. So here we go. Speaker Mike Johnson. Now, remember, he is a Christian lawyer. He's a Baptist, and he has spent his career fighting for religious liberty. Here we go.
8: There's a small number of times in the history of America where the actual experiment in self-governance was on the ballot. The idea that we would preserve a constitutional republic, a one nation under God, a government of, by, and for the people, all that is in question right now. For the first time, really, in my lifetime, this is a real question the American people have to decide in November, in a midterm election for Congress and Senate. It's not something that we would have projected. I hoped and prayed it would never come to this, but here we are. The barbarians are in the gate. Last night I did a little, had a big group actually of VIPs that took a little on a tour. I don't get to do that very often anymore, but took a tour of the Capitol, a quick one. We wound up on the House floor, and I pointed to them, as you may have heard me reference this often, I think of it a lot. Why did Congress put In God We Trust above the rostrum of the speaker's podium there in the center of the House? It's inscribed in the marble, as you know. You can't miss it when you walk in the chamber. It's the first people notice when they walk in at eye level and see it there. And I pointed out that in the visitor's guide to the House, it explains that. It says it was put there in 1962, and it says in the visitor's guide, it's been published for many years, it said Congress voted to place that there as a rebuke to the Soviets because of their philosophy during the Cold War. What was the philosophy of the Soviets? It's what Carlos just outlined, same philosophy of Cuba, the brutal dictatorship there that robbed him of his childhood and so many countless others. They've lost their lives trying to flee from that brutal dictatorship. The philosophy of the Soviets during the Cold War was Marxism, communism, socialism. That's the thing. And when Congress voted in 1962 to put that there, it was right after your childhood in the late 50s when the Castro took over and destroyed Cuba. It was a completely foreseeable result. We were fighting it during the Cold War on distant shores in the USSR. And Congress was resolute on that. They were all united, and they understood that that's not who we are as Americans. The reason we are the greatest nation in the history of the world, the most free, most successful, most powerful, most benevolent, you hear me say it all the time, the reason that we are the greatest nation is because we were built on an entire

0: entirely different and opposing set of values. Congress put In God We Trust above the rostrum because they wanted to remind everybody who would ever serve in this body in Congress that there is a huge distinction between us and the Soviets' philosophy. Communism, Marxism, socialism, all this begins with the premise that there is no God. It's a totally different philosophy. In our declaration that we just celebrated 250 years on July 4th, the nation's creed, as you hear me talk about all the time, the second paragraph, we hold these truths to be self-evident that all men are created equal. Our rights come from our creator God. They do not come from the government. The communists believe the opposite. They believe that the government is, the state is God. The state is the one that gives you all your rights. And you know what? The state can also take those rights away. And that's exactly what happens. It's inevitable. Communism and this philosophy has led to the murder of tens of millions of innocent people in the 20th century alone. It is a nightmare. It is a trail to certain death, okay? And that's why we're speaking in such stark terms, because we need America to wake up. We're not even, look, 35 years ago, Republicans and Democrats in Congress, when I was coming up and, you know, the Reagan years, they were fighting communism on a distant shore. Now it's here. But in Congress, they all agreed on that. They obviously knew that we had to fight communism. And so what they were doing here for domestic policy, that was foreign policy. Domestic policy, they were arguing over, you know, marginal tax rates and the shades of regulation and how large the government should be. You know, there wasn't a huge difference, a chasm between the two parties. Those days are gone. Right now, domestically, we are arguing, we are debating, we are fighting, the election will be over, whether we're going to maintain our freedom in a constitutional republic, the greatest experiment in self-governance in the history of the world, the longest surviving constitution on the planet, the nation that everybody wants to emulate, and everybody wants to come here. We have to seal our borders so they won't flood over them. We're the only nation in the world that has that distinction. We're the last great superpower. We are the greatest nation in the history of the world. We are fighting right now in Congress over whether we're going to maintain our status as a constitutional republic, or we're going to trade that in, dismantle the foundations, and go down this dark road of death to communism. That is the question on the ballot this fall. Now, the DSA published their platform. I hope you're all covering. Oh, I hope you're writing in depth about their platform. I read it out at an event a few weeks ago, and they made an ad mocking me reading their platform. Now, they didn't put the clips with the worst parts of it. Representative Jimenez just told you, Carlos told you that, well, of course they want to pack the Supreme Court, and they want a unicameral legislature. They want the House to run everything, abolish the Senate, because they believe the House would be run by Marxist communists. They'll be able to run the table on everything. They want to remove the president. What they also want to do is abolish all borders. They don't want any borders. They want mass amnesty granted to anyone who can come onto our shores without exception, even for terrorists and hardened, dangerous criminals. Okay? They don't want prisons. It's in their platform. They want to remove the carceral state, they said. No prisons. They don't want to fund the police. This is not a game. Everybody needs to understand. These crazy little mini Mamdanis who are popping up all around the country, they are a danger to you and your family. This is not a game. If they promise you free stuff, there is far more beneath those promises that even some of these people do not understand themselves. And so we are here as the Republican Party to stand on the founding principles of the greatest nation in the history of the world. It is our duty to do that. And we're doing it on behalf of all of you, even the journalists who don't agree with our policies all the time. You better agree on these principles, because it's what keeps you free. By the way, it's what keeps the press free, okay? This is essential for your well-being and your family. This is not a game. This is not our father's Democrat Party. This is not, we're not arguing over marginal tax rates anymore. We're arguing over whether or not freedom is going to survive. And that's why we're so serious about this. Look, I'm a happy warrior, man. I like to get up and have fun, but this is not a fun time. We're in a war. We're in a philosophical war to save the greatest nation in the history of the world. And we take it very seriously.
1: Amen. You heard that right there, folks. He's letting you know, each and every one of these Democrat socialists of America, each one of them like Mandami that get elected to office, they start taking complete control and making government the god over the municipality that they government. They eliminate the foundations of our creator God. So be very aware of that, folks. You know, this election may be this biggest election we've seen conceivably in our lifetime, and tomorrow is voting day. It's when you vote for your primary, and normally primaries aren't that important. But let me tell you something. Since this, what's going on with Israel in these last

last few years with the wars and all the demonization that's going on of Israel. Here's the thing. You have people on both sides, Democrats and Republicans. Some of them are extremely anti-Israel, folks. It used to wasn't that way, but it is now. So even in a primary, you have to be conscious of who you're voting for. So anyway, vote the Bible, folks. That's tomorrow from 7 a.m. to 7 p.m. Well, let's get to the music now with the Statler Brothers and Precious Memories.

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0: Hello, neighbor. You're tuned in to the Westwood Gospel Time with Senior Pastor Walt Lanier of the Westwood Missionary Baptist Church in Winter Haven, Florida. Thank you for joining us today as we share together in God's precious Word. Here's Senior Pastor Walt Lanier, taking the Bible as it is to people as they are.
1: So many things I want to share. This is on my heart. Two things. Number one, I failed to mention Catherine Norris. Catherine is in Winter Haven Hospital. Talked with David yesterday. She got in Friday, I think. And I actually was going to go see her, and David said, Catherine said, don't come see me. So I didn't. I'll see her tomorrow. She may get out tomorrow. But anyway, pray for Catherine. She's in the hospital. And then this thing about worship. One thing that I noticed when we were in Ukraine, we were at that place where there's an orphanage there, and we'll get to that later. We'll see some video. It's a long story short. But when they worshiped, I'm telling you, I saw as they were singing, ladies were weeping as they were singing. I don't know if Damon and Melanie saw this, but it just affected me in a way that when we sing, we just sing. But when they say, it came from their heart. And literally, I'm watching ladies, they had white, singing. And they were weeping and wiping their eyes. They were singing to the Lord. And I pray today as we worship that we worship. Okay, now you don't have to cry like that, but listen to me, it be from the heart. And just it's not just a ritual, it's just something we do. But let it be real that when we leave this place, we can say it truly has been good to be in the house of the Lord. We are so blessed. And I know that we're spoiled here. You know that. We're so spoiled. Our air conditioning, we didn't have air conditioning over it. And hot, and I got to get my lesson. In one day, it went a 50-degree swing. One day, it was in the hundreds, 100 and whatever it was. The next day, it was 60-something degrees. But it was hot over there. But no air conditioning. Man, them people just, let's get started, okay? So worship. Worship today. They that worship must worship in spirit and in truth. And I believe we have the truth, don't you? We have the Word of God. I believe we teach truth. But where we fall short as God's people, us, we have the truth, and that's about as far as we go. But do we really worship our spirit? I don't want to use that word. But anyway, intertwining with the Lord's spirit and have a note to go along with that. I may know all the doctrines of the Bible. By the way, I love to teach. I love to teach Bible doctrines. You know, matter of fact, we'll share tonight and this morning then about over there in Ukraine, we have an opportunity to start a Bible college, Bible school. They're hungry for the Word of God. They want to hear doctrine. But I may know all the doctrines of the Bible, but unless I know Christ, there's not one doctrine that can save us. Hope you let that. We know all about this Bible, but if we don't know who Christ is, and it's not personal to us, all the doctrines of the Bible, it cannot save us. This morning, I want to finish, and I started this 2-3 weeks ago. I want to finish this thing and start on something else, but I added to it just while I was gone, this thing about resurrection and eternal life. Do you know that eternal life is not something you get when you die? Let that sink in. When we think of eternal life, it's not something you get when you die. It's something that you receive when you believe. What a tremendous truth that is. We think of eternal, we think of the future. No. Eternal life is something that we receive once we believe. We're recipients of that eternal life. For God so loved the world that he gave his only begotten Son, that whosoever believeth in him shall not perish, but now you have everlasting life, eternal life. So when we talk about this thing about resurrection, and again, this focus from yesterday, we had a funeral here yesterday, and Miss Janice went to a funeral yesterday, and I'm not sure about the situation with her, but Brother Eddie Wright is in heaven today. And I mentioned yesterday, I had a chance to speak a little bit and was honored to do so, and I mentioned Eddie Wright's not here. He's not dead. He's very much alive. Matter of fact, he's more alive than he's ever been he's experiencing now, from what was promised him, eternal life. He got it at the point of salvation. He's still experiencing that. One day he'll receive a new body. And that's what I want to talk about again. There's some thoughts here that I want to kind of bring it all to conclusion about this thing about resurrection. Everyone will receive a resurrected body. I want to drill that into your mind, okay? Everyone, believers and unbelievers, will receive a resurrected body just at an appointed time. The word resurrection occurs 42 times in the Word of God, and it's only referred to in the New Testament. The word resurrection is only referred to in the New Testament. Even though we've seen the Old Testament some resurrections, and I told you about that a few weeks ago, about some instances of the Old Testament where people were raised from the dead, but it's only the term is only used in the New Testament, and it's used 42 times there. However, it's alluded to the resurrection in the Old Testament, in Job, Psalms, Isaiah, Ezekiel, Daniel, Hosea. And actually see some examples there. Was it Elijah or Elisha that laid on the widow's son? You spiritual people, Elisha? This is a question for Temple. Remember you had that Bible thing, was Elijah or Elisha? Who was it, Temple? Elisha, that was my thought. You know, he resurrected that widow's son, others that had resurrected. But the term is used in the New Testament. Turn with me to 1 Corinthians 15, and that'd be our key verse for the morning. 1 Corinthians 15 is the great resurrection chapter. I'm not going to read it all because of time's sake. I have a lot to go over this morning. But I want you to notice in verse number 23, the first part in that. But every man in his own order, in other words, in his own time, everyone will receive a resurrected body, but according to his order, according to his time. And his order also refers to believers and unbelievers. So believers, those who trust Christ, will receive their resurrected bodies at an appointed time in their order. Unbelievers will receive their resurrected body, and we'll look at that, in their time, in their order, at an appointed time. And we notice that there are basically, again, time won't allow it, that there's resurrection in John chapter number 5, Jesus speaks of a resurrection of life and a resurrection of damnation. If you want to write that verse down. So Jesus refers to the resurrection of life, that's for the believers. It's in John chapter 5, verses 24 through 29. Then he talks about resurrection of damnation. That's the unbelievers. So Jesus himself talks about resurrection of believers and resurrection of unbelievers. And then we read in Acts chapter number 24, verse number 15, that there's a resurrection of the unjust and resurrection of the unjust. Acts 24, 15. In other words, everyone from the time of Adam to the last person who will ever live, whoever die, I should say, they will receive a resurrected body, whether they're a believer or whether they are unbelievers, okay? Now, for believers, there's a certain order in which their believers are going to be resurrected. Jesus Christ, and I had this question asked. Somebody asked me this question. Was that you, Miss Iris? That wasn't you, was it? Because you know everything. You don't have to ask any questions. But somebody asked questions about Jesus. I said, Jesus was the first to ever receive a resurrected body, a glorified body. He was the first of a new order, okay? All the people that was resurrected before Jesus. You sure that wasn't you, Miss Iris, about Lazarus? That was you. I do remember. I hadn't got dementia yet. I'm getting close, okay? Miss Iris said, what about Lazarus and all those other people who were resurrected? They did not receive a glorified body. Jesus was the first. And when you read here in 1 Corinthians 15, Christ, the first fruits.
0: You've been listening to the Westwood Gospel Time with Senior Pastor Walt Lanier of the Westwood Missionary Baptist Church in Winter Haven, Florida. Tune in next time as we continue our study through God's precious Word. Well, from now until tomorrow, may God bless you richly, is our prayer.

You're listening to the Daily Manna Show, and I just wanted to cut in and make one little brief announcement. I was at that funeral Pastor Walt Lanier was talking about yesterday, and, you know, I got to speak to him for a little bit. And, you know, he's been fighting cancer over the last couple of years. He is now cancer-free. Praise the Lord. All right, back to the music, Sands of Time by the Carr Family.

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1: Our God does not reside in trees and in rocks and in cows and in elephants. 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That's where our God is.
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1: As a Christian, I have a blessed hope, the coming of the Lord Jesus Christ. 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
1: But I know one thing, I'll know my Lord when He comes. And the good part is He'll know me. And there won't be any mistake. Amen. Do you know Him? I hope you know Him.
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0: block students pursuing religious degrees from receiving state-funded scholarships.
1: The petition filed on behalf of Liberty University student Bethany Hall challenges a precedent set in the case known as Luck v. Davy. Stephen Fitchin, president of National Legal Foundation, says the current rule creates a double standard against students of faith.
2: She'd been actually given a grant from the state of Virginia, and then when she changed her major to a major that involved ministry, they clawed it back. And so that's what we're trying to get the Supreme Court to undo. We want them to say, no, we were wrong in 2004 in Locke v. Davy. We recognize it now. And in Bethany's case, we're going to overrule that precedent.
1: While Hall's case specifically targets Virginia's funding program, legal advocates emphasize that the outcome could impact similar tuition assistance programs nationwide.
2: Many, many states have these programs. For example, Alabama, Florida, Illinois, they all have them. Michigan does, Minnesota, New Jersey, New Mexico, Ohio. Oregon has it, South Carolina has it, and that may not be all. They are all over the country, and so it's going to make a huge difference. We may be talking about $100 million a year, maybe more like $300 million a year for students of faith.
1: I'm Chris Woodward.
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3: We've got 105 here on the Daily Manna Show. Good afternoon, everybody. It's already 94 degrees and climbing. The high is going to be around 97 or so today. And only about a 20-25% chance of showers or thunderstorms popping up. Then we got a low of 78 degrees tonight. And then tomorrow looks like about 95, 96 again tomorrow with about another 25% chance of rain. Hot, hot, hot, folks. Well, I already did the Watchman's Report last hour, but I do want to remind you that early voting's over, and then tomorrow is the actual primary voting day. Polls will be open tomorrow from 7 a.m. to 7 p.m., and you must vote at your precinct on your voter ID card. All right, well, let's get on back to the music with Go Tell My Brothers by Southern Raised.

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That was The Sooner the Better by The Inspirations. Well, I better give y'all that lineup. Coming up next at 1:25, we have Unshackled by Pacific Garden Missions. And then at 9 o'clock tonight, we got the Landmark Hour with Dr. Mickey Carter. That's the best preaching around. But before we go, I'd like to extend this invitation from the Lord found in Revelation chapter 3 and verses 20 and 21. Behold, I stand at the door and knock. If any man hear my voice and open the door, I will come in to him and will sup with him and he with me. To him that overcometh, will I grant to sit with me in my throne, even as I also overcame and am set down with my Father in his throne. Well, thank you all once again for tuning into the Daily Manna Show here on Gospel 90.3. And may God bless you all. I'm going to leave you with Sitting Around the Table of the Lord by Gold City. Feast on, my friends.

0: 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From the Pacific Garden Mission in Chicago, Illinois, here's Unshackled.
1: The following contains mature themes, so parental guidance is suggested. How do you do? When a man has tried and failed every way he can to break the hold of alcohol on his life, he can slip into despair and give up completely. That happened to the man in this story, a successful businessman. Then he tried the right way, and his heart and mind and very life and the bondage of alcohol were unshackled.
2: This is better for everyone. They don't need someone like me. I've ruined Dad's company, brought shame to my family. I can't change. There's no way. Belt's long enough. The hook is strong enough. I hope it's over quickly.
1: This is Unshackled, dramatizing true life stories produced in Chicago by Pacific Garden Mission. Never give up on them. That's been the motto at Pacific Garden Mission since the doors first opened in 1877. No matter how seemingly hopeless a life may look on the outside, we know someone who looks on the heart and knows the pain that led to the desolation. We know the way out of the darkness, and our purpose is to lead others to that life-changing knowledge. Thanks to friends who care and provide financial gifts, the doors never close at Pacific Garden Mission. The old lighthouse offers nourishing meals, fresh clothing, and a safe bunk for the night, even some medical and dental care in the mission clinic. But above all, the mission offers hope, as pastors and counselors share the good news that sets the captives free. That same message goes out to the world through this program. Now for broadcast around the earth, here is episode number 3944 in the series Unshackled, the program that makes you face yourself and think.
3: Anybody home? Byron? Francis said you were here. I saw your car outside. Byron, are you all right? Are you upstairs? Oh, no, you've hung yourself. I've got to get you down.
1: That wasn't the first time the man in our story attempted suicide, nor was it the last. This is the account of how it ended, the conclusion of the true testimony of Byron Dotson, from the classic files of Unshackled.
2: I'd been an alcoholic for more than 25 years by the time I realized I was powerless to stop drinking and tried to hang myself. I was the CEO of a large manufacturing company in Lima, Ohio, but I'd nearly ruined the business through neglect and borrowing to support my addiction. After my uncle intervened in my suicide attempt, I decided the next one had to look like an accident, and someone else provided the means. How long will you stay at your parents' farm?
4: Only a few days. Got to get their finances in order.
2: Couldn't get along without you.
4: Byron, I hope you take care of yourself while I'm away.
2: I will, honey. Don't worry. I will.
4: You're not going on any trips, are you?
2: Only one.
4: For how long?
2: A few days.
4: Byron, look out! The car!
2: I can't stop! We hit head on, and I found myself knocked free 40 feet in front of the crash while the car was demolished up to the windshield. I ran back and saw that Frances was unhurt and our daughter had only a small cut on her nose. No one in the other car was seriously hurt either. Afterward, I stayed moody and depressed. One night as I drove in a freezing rain, the engine stopped and the battery died. Another driver gave me a push, but we lacked bumpers. Trying to unhook them, I fell and broke my back.
5: Byron, you can see on the x-ray that you fractured number 2 and 3 lumbar vertebrae. They're split diagonally, pressing on the spinal cord.
2: Small wonder I can't move my legs.
5: You've done irreparable damage to your spinal cord.
2: Can you operate?
5: No, too risky.
2: Well, I can't live like this, paralyzed from the hips down.
5: We're going to put you in a cast so you can't move at all until the bones heal. But If there's an accident while we're working,

0: on you, you could die.
1: Wouldn't that be tragic?
0: You could also go into a coma and not come out. The procedure is very risky.
1: I'll take the chance if it means I can walk again.
0: I'm afraid you may never walk again.
2: I brought you some more books to read.
1: Did you bring me something to drink?
2: No, it's not allowed. At least the cast is off and you've graduated to a wheelchair.
1: I'm so tired of being here.
2: Any improvement?
1: A little feeling in my legs.
2: That's wonderful.
1: The doctor says I can start physical therapy now.
2: Before you know it, you'll be home again.
1: With a stop at a bar, I'm dying of thirst.
2: I pray for you, Byron. I pray that God will quench your thirst. He spared your life, you know, many times.
1: Yeah, someday I'll get right with God. Maybe even do some kind of church work, but not now. Frances always kept her peace and composure. She held the family and the company together, pulling more than her load when I was sick or drunk. But I didn't appreciate her efforts, not then. With therapy, I graduated to crutches, then a cane. And after 6 months in the hospital, I went home.
2: Byron, it's been so peaceful having you sober all these months. Must you?
1: Yes, I must.
2: We need to go over the financial books together. There's a problem.
1: There's always a problem, but none I can't solve.
2: You can solve it more easily with a clear head.
1: Much better. Pour you one?
2: No, thanks.
1: Life looks better this side of a drink, Frances.
2: Maybe for you. Not for the rest of us.
1: You're not gonna spoil it for me, are you? I want to celebrate my homecoming, my return from the dead.
2: There's always a reason to drink, isn't there? Never a good enough reason to quit.
1: My drinking grew worse, along with my health. I had ulcers and several heart attacks, not to mention a bad disposition most of the time. I also had several nervous breakdowns brought on by alcohol. After years of pulling me away from death's door, my doctor took a stand.
2: Doctor, this is the worst I've ever seen him. He just went berserk.
0: He's an alcoholic.
2: You don't have to tell me that.
0: His heart is very weak. If he doesn't stop drinking and start eating right, he'll die. His weight is way below normal for his height.
2: I think he wants to die. He tried to hang himself, you know.
0: And alcoholism is slow suicide.
2: There has to be a way to reach him.
0: Is he willing to go into a clinic for treatment?
2: He won't take my suggestions. Maybe he'll take yours.
0: I'll try talking to him, but if he won't listen, he'll have to find another doctor. Byron, I've seen you through a dangerous appendectomy, blood poisoning, broken bones, even a broken back. But I can't help you in this case.
1: What are you talking about? You're the best doctor in town.
0: You have a condition I cannot treat.
1: What am I supposed to do?
0: Check into a treatment center for alcoholism.
1: That won't do any good.
0: It will if you have a mind to quit drinking.
1: That isn't my problem.
0: Yes, it is.
1: I have a medical condition, and you don't know what it is, so you're stonewalling it.
0: You belong in and are headed for a mental institution. Why don't you voluntarily consent to confinement in one?
1: You know where you can go.
0: Then find someone else to help you.
1: What?
0: You heard me. Find another doctor. I don't want any more of your money.
1: That was a new low for me. Not even the lowliest bartender refused my money. There was worse to come as alcohol drew me deeper into delusion and fear, and I raged at whoever was in my way, mostly Frances. She finally had me taken to the county jail for my own protection.
3: All right, give me your belt, your tie, and your shoelaces.
1: How am I supposed to hold myself together?
3: It's for your own protection. I know about your previous attempts to harm yourself.
1: The indignity.
3: Just hand them over.
1: I won't forget this. Hey, you hear me, Frances? You can't do this to me! They let me call my lawyer, and the next morning I found myself in front of a probate judge. My lawyer was with me, but across the room sat my wife, brother, and doctor. The judge examined papers that would remove me from society, committing me to an institution.
4: Byron, You and I have known each other a long time, haven't we?
5: Yeah, a long time.

0: In this courtroom, I'm a judge first, and your friend second. Do you understand that?
1: Yes.
0: The evidence is pretty convincing, Byron. By law, I have every right. In fact, it's my duty to put you away for your own protection, to protect your family, and to protect society.
1: I'm sure that's true.
0: Now, you've had a lot of trouble, haven't you, Byron?
1: Yes.
0: What do you think I should do with you?
1: Judge, I think I can lick this thing if I'm given another chance.
0: I do too. Would you honestly be interested in an alcoholics organization if I put a good man in touch with you?
1: Yes. A man came to my house and explained the program. So I tried the program, read books, talked with ministers, and desperately struggled not to drink. And when I finally caved in, I drank worse than ever. 1.5 bottles of whiskey every day. I was also addicted to narcotics by then. I could hear Francis praying for me morning and evening, so I insisted on separate bedrooms. Sometimes, though, I listened.
2: Oh, God, please do something for my husband. He's wrecking the business, destroying the family. I'm ashamed to go out anymore. I can't stand it any longer. Please do something, I pray.
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1: During a busy time at work, I lied to Francis and went to Cleveland, where I bought 2 bottles of whiskey and checked into a hotel, taking a room on the 8th floor. I planned to jump out to the street below. I even went to climb out the window onto a ledge when my hand fell on a Bible that was on a dresser beside the window. I stepped back in and thumbed the pages. Wisdom is before him that hath understanding, but the eyes of a fool are in the ends of the earth. That's me. I'm a fool. There has to be a way. I returned to Lima determined to beat alcohol. I borrowed my wife's Bible and read much of it, looking for that verse I'd read. Finally, I found it in Proverbs chapter 17. Then I told Francis I was going to Columbus for treatment. Instead, I checked into a hotel and drank. That night, I had the delirium tremors so bad, 2 men came and took me to the hospital by force. In the morning, I called a preacher who told me he didn't deal with alcoholics. I was so angry, I kicked the phone. Meanwhile, Francis took action.
2: Oh, God. Thank you for showing me how selfish I've been, praying for myself instead of for Byron. Lord, please save him. Whatever it takes, save him and give him the power to resist this evil.
4: Hello?
2: Pastor Good?
4: Yes?
2: I just listened to your radio program about Jesus and the demoniac. It describes my husband perfectly. He's an alcoholic.
4: Alcoholism is demonic in nature, but really, we're talking about sin.
2: You said we should pray for our loved ones like that, but I've been praying for my husband for 20 years.
4: The Lord tells us not to lose heart.
2: Would you please visit him? He's in a hospital right there in Columbus.
4: I have a busy schedule.

0: We're setting up a booth at the state fair, and I... But I'll stop by.
1: I'll give you the address.
2: Is there a man here by the name of Byron Dotson?
3: I'm Dotson. You're a preacher, aren't you?
2: Yeah, I am.
3: Well, I want nothing to do with a preacher, the Bible, or anything else.
2: Look here, I came at your wife's request. You're not wasting my time. You're wasting God's time. Sit down and listen to me.
3: She told you about me?
2: All I need to know. She said you want to be sober, but you're not able to follow through.
3: That's true.
2: Let me read to you about a man like that, who met Jesus. From the Gospel of Mark, chapter 5. Jesus was in the country of the Gadarenes. It says, "And when he was come out of the ship, immediately there met him out of the tombs a man with an unclean spirit, who had his dwelling among the tombs. And no man could bind him, no, not with chains, because that he had been often bound with fetters and chains, and the chains had been plucked asunder by him, and the fetters broken in pieces. Neither could any man tame him. And always, night and day, he was in the mountains and in the tombs, crying and cutting himself with stones."
3: That's me. I tried to cut myself and hang myself.
2: "But when he saw Jesus afar off, he ran and worshipped him and cried with a loud voice and said, 'What have I to do with thee, Jesus, thou Son of the Most High God? I adjure thee by God that thou torment me not.' And Jesus said unto him, 'Come out of the man, thou unclean spirit.'" Do you understand? There's a dark force that's at the root of all of this, and you're powerless to control it, unless you have the Spirit of God living inside you, which would mean confessing your sin and giving your life to Jesus.
3: I know I'm powerless.
2: Did you notice that the man called Jesus Son of the Most High God?
3: Yes.
2: The Bible says in the Gospel of John chapter 3, verse 16 and 17, "For God so loved the world that he gave his only begotten Son, that whosoever believeth in him should not perish, but have everlasting life. For God sent not his Son into the world to condemn the world, but that the world through him might be saved." Do you believe that Jesus is the Son of God?
3: Yes, I believe that.
2: Jesus came to seek and save that which was lost, our fellowship with God, and eternal life with God when Adam sinned. Why did God send his Son? Because he loves us. The Bible says, "But God commendeth his love toward us, in that while we were yet sinners, Christ died for us." Sin is serious business with God. The penalty is death and eternal damnation. So, Jesus died in our place on the cross. Without him, we sin and can't change ourselves. We lack the power to resist temptations. You must be born again.
3: What do you mean?
2: Here, read this. It's what Jesus said.
3: "Except a man be born again, he cannot see the kingdom of God." Well, how do I do that?
2: Repent of your sins. Confess your guilt to God. The Bible says that if thou shalt confess with thy mouth the Lord Jesus, and shalt believe in thine heart that God hath raised him from the dead, thou shalt be saved. For with the heart man believeth unto righteousness, and with the mouth confession is made unto salvation. Would you like to pray with me?
3: Yes. Yes, I would. We prayed, and I returned to my sickbed. There, alone with God, I prayed again. "Lord, from this day on, I am yours. I've failed miserably in running my life. I'm so sorry. Please forgive me. I now receive Jesus Christ as my personal Savior." In that moment,

0: I was born again, and I learned as the days passed by that God removed all desire for alcohol and narcotics. My family was ecstatic.
1: Your mother is so thrilled at the change in you, Byron. And the business is doing great, too.
0: If I'd known sooner how much peace I'd have, believe you me, I wouldn't have resisted so long.
1: We've prayed for you so much.
0: I overheard you many times.
1: Then the Lord showed me that I was really praying for myself. There is a difference.
0: Indeed, there is. You know, Francis, I've been wondering what he wants me to do with my life now. And I was reading Mark chapter 5 again about the demoniac.
1: Yes?
0: After Jesus healed him, he wanted to go with the Lord, but Jesus wouldn't let him. He said, "Go home and tell your friends what the Lord has done for you and how he's had compassion on you."
1: Well, you have told people how the Lord healed you.
0: I want to give my testimony in church. And I want to travel so I can tell everybody about Christ. Francis and I traveled to Puerto Rico and Haiti and then to numerous countries in South America, Bolivia, Peru, Ecuador, and Colombia. We spoke in tribal villages, at street meetings, and at Christian businessmen's luncheons where I gave my testimony. All those years that I walked in darkness, disrespect, and in disobedience to God, His hand was stretched out still, reaching out to cover me with His mercy and grace. So many times I could have died and gone to hell, but God is merciful. The Bible says, "The Lord is not slack concerning His promise, as some men count slackness, but is long-suffering to usward, not willing that any should perish, but that all should come to repentance." And He's calling you right now. What is your answer? Jesus said, "I am the way, the truth, and the life. No man cometh unto the Father but by me." Come, receive Him now. Don't let the enemy of your soul whisper doubt at you. I continued to give my testimony, and people made professions of faith in the Lord. 4 years passed as many men and women sought help for their broken lives, just as mine had been. Then I went through a period of confusion. I felt that God wanted me to do something. But what? In search of what His will may be, I continued to read my Bible and pray. Then an opportunity presented itself to fly to Miami. I arrived in the early morning.
2: Hello?
0: Hello, honey.
2: Are you all right? Where are you, Byron?
0: Biscayne Bay.
2: What are you doing in Florida?
0: Seeking to follow the Lord. I'm sure He wants me to do something, but I'm not sure what.
2: How did you get there?
0: By plane. I've left copies of my tract here and there, but so far I don't have peace. I keep following His lead, I hope.
2: Something is different. I can tell. You haven't been yourself.
0: Well, I've met several people who need the Lord, and I've been able to point them to Jesus. One man has been given only 6 months to live.
2: Maybe that's why God led you to Miami.
0: They asked me to go on a commercial fishing trip with them, so I'm gonna go.
2: Who asked you?
0: The man who is terminally ill and his wife.
2: When do they want you to go?
0: Right now. That's why I called.
2: You're going on a fishing trip? Byron, this is a busy time at the factory.
0: I know, honey. We just have to trust God and leave the results with Him. As the fishing boat traveled 12 miles out to the fishing grounds, I told the couple my story, and they both prayed to receive Christ. Just then, the boat's captain told me I was seated on the wrong side and sent me to the other side of the boat, where I sat beside a man from South America and his two young sons.
3: Haven't I seen you someplace?
0: Oh, I doubt it.
3: I just know I've seen you someplace.
0: Well, here's a printed testimony that tells my life story. It's a little wet, but look it over and you might remember where you've seen me.
3: I do know you. I have one of these pamphlets. You spoke in Colombia, South America, at a hotel breakfast.
0: Yes, I did. 4 years ago.
3: I resisted the desire to come to Jesus Christ that morning. I needed someone to guide me, but afterward, nobody spoke to me, so I just left.
0: Oh, I'm sorry about that. What do you do for a living?
3: I'm an airline captain. You know, this is very strange. When I packed up to come here, I noticed your pamphlet in my dresser drawer.

0: And I thought to myself, wouldn't it be amazing if I happen to meet this man, Dodson, while I'm in the States?
1: Well, Jesus has a way of guiding our lives. He's amazing.
0: I had even said to myself, if I did meet you, I would receive Christ as my Savior.
1: You said that?
0: See, now, here we are, 1,000 miles from home, each coming from opposite directions.
1: 12 miles out on the ocean, seated side by side.
0: What do you make of this?
1: Now I know why God sent me here and why He brought us together. God wants to save you. You know, you can pray now to receive Christ.
2: So he prayed right there in the boat?
1: Yes, we did.
2: Oh, what an experience.
1: He kept saying how much peace and joy he felt. And I did too.
2: No more confusion or depression?
1: None. That's definitely why God took me there.
2: Well, Jesus said, follow me and I will make you fishers of men.
1: It was a soul-winning appointment, no doubt. And I won a prize for catching the most fish.
2: What was the prize?
1: 4 tickets to go fishing the next day. I couldn't use the tickets, so I gave them to my new friends.
2: Some people wouldn't have done what you did, not knowing what lay ahead.
1: You have to follow God wherever He leads. Sometime later, the airline captain was killed in a plane crash, so I was glad he knew the Lord. I myself suffered a third heart attack a few years later and couldn't even receive visitors in the hospital. But I continued to witness to all the medical people who cared for me. If the Lord can heal a drunk like me, He can cure anyone. But first, there has to be a change of heart. Ezekiel chapter 36, verse 26 promises, "A new heart also will I give you, and a new spirit will I put within you. And I will take away the stony heart out of your flesh, and I will give you an heart of flesh."
3: The New Testament puts it this way, "Therefore, if any man be in Christ, he is a new creature. Old things are passed away. Behold, all things are become new." That new life is for you, listening friend. 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

0: The city was cold. 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I needed a new jacket, but the prices downtown were enough to make a grown man cry. Then I got a tip. Uh-huh. 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I stepped inside and immediately knew something wasn't right. 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A leather bomber jacket. Clean, classic. The kind of jacket that says, I've solved three mysteries and look good doing it. I turned over the price tag, and that's when the case cracked wide open. I looked around for security cameras. I checked for hidden microphones. I even looked for the police. Nobody seemed concerned. The cashier just smiled and asked,
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hear your voice a singing in the choir. You've memorized the hymn book, that's a fact we all admire. But if St. Peter hears your song, I kinda calculate. He also hears them buttons you keep dropping in the plate. Then we've got a sister here who gossips quite a lot. 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
2: 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Hosted by veteran ladies conference speaker and the editor of Christian Womanhood magazine, Mrs. Loretta Walker. The closer a woman's heart is to the heart of God, the better able she is to thrive in her relationships with others. In that spirit, here's the host of CW Today, Mrs. Loretta Walker.
3: I think you realize as I speak to you in these programs each week that I am quite aware of the fact that I'm still a very troubled person. I'm so smart because I realize that living and growing up in a troubled home, I will never get over it. It's something that I will constantly work at the rest of my life. And if I could get you all out there that have been in a troubled home and are trying to overcome that troubled home, even though it may have been 30, 40 years ago, I'm telling you, it still affects your lives today as long as you let it, as long as you're not consciously fighting it. See, I read this list on the internet recently of characteristics of people that grew up in troubled homes, and I thought I'd like to share that with you. People that grew up in troubled homes guess at what normal behavior is. See, they don't know what normal is. They don't know how they're supposed to feel. They don't know how they're supposed to act. So they guess all the time. They have difficulty following a project through from beginning to end because they easily want to give up because they've had such low self-esteem and felt so inadequate growing up. They judge themselves without mercy. I'm telling you, a lot of people that grew up in troubled homes, they don't cut themselves any slack. They lie when it would just be just as easy to tell the truth. And most of the time when they lie, I tell you this, it's because they want to look good to people. They have difficulty having fun, which I know that seems odd, but I've recently been around somebody that grew up in a troubled home, and I noticed that this person has a little bit hard time having fun. They take themselves very seriously. You know, they're very serious-minded. They want to seem very purposeful.

0: They have difficulty with intimate relationships. Soon, I'm going to do a radio program on having an intimate relationship with God, because I'm working on a list of ways that you can do that, because I feel like I had to learn how to have this intimate relationship with my Father, because I didn't have it with my Heavenly Father, because I didn't have it growing up. They overreact to changes over which they have no control. You know, they're a little bit of a control freak, especially as adults, because they had no control as a child. They constantly seek approval and affirmation. You know, they got to know that everybody thinks that they're good. They usually feel that they are different from other people. Now, I think that's a good thing. I think you should realize that you're different, but not in a bad way, and not to put yourself down, but to realize that you have different feelings that you have to work on all the time. They are super responsible or super irresponsible. You know, they go either way, depending on their upbringing. They are extremely loyal, even in the face of evidence that the loyalty is undeserved. They might keep loyal to somebody just because of something they did for them, where that person really didn't deserve it. They are impulsive. They tend to spend an excessive amount of energy cleaning up their mess or spending money. So, see, I've often heard it said that the things we don't like about others are often the things we don't like about ourselves. So what do we do about these things? Well, I'm going to go back to Scripture and tell you the way that I work on myself every single day of my life, because I do have some of these tendencies up here, is I go to Psalms 19:12. Who can understand his arrows? Errors, cleanse thou me from secret faults. I say to God, please show me my faults. Show them to me so I'm aware of them, so I can fight them. Then, of course, Psalm 90, verse 8, thou hast set our iniquities before thee, our secret sins in the light of thy countenance. He says, David said here, you see our secret sins. You know them, God, so reveal them to us. Of course, then the last verse is Psalms 139, 23, and 24. Search me, O God, and know my heart. Try me and know my thoughts, and see if there be any wicked way in me, and lead me in the way everlasting. You know, the everlasting way is the way of victory, a victorious life. And I'm trying to help all of us out there that grew up in troubled homes to realize our secret sins and our faults, and help us ask God on a daily basis to show you, what am I doing today that is a result of my troubled past, and help me to overcome it, Lord. Rejoice in the Lord always, and again I say rejoice.
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But Boldest wanted a way to get out, cause in his mind he began to doubt, said, Lord, old Pharaoh ain't gonna listen to me. Now the Lord said, son, throw down that rod. Old Moses did, then he cried to God for turn to a snake as wicked and evil as sin. Then he cried again with an awful wail, for the Lord

wheel. So they started out with a clown by day and a fire by night, but lead the way in low Pharaoh suddenly decided to change his mind. So he gathered together his soldier band, got all the chariots throughout.

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Then turned to Moses and said, what do we do? And old Moses fell to his knees there in the sand. The Lord said, Moses, trust in God. All you gotta do is just raise that rod, and over these mighty waters get your foe with your hand. Moses followed the Lord's command. The waters parted in there in the sand. They saw a path that led to the other shore. When the ground was dry, they passed on through. Pharaoh's army thought they would too, but the waters fell. They ain't never been seen no more.

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With caring teachers and small class sizes, Landmark Christian School aims to reach each student on a personal level. Fundamentals of education as well as biblical principles are taught with traditional classroom instruction and distinctly Christian curriculum. 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

0: Standing between the United States and Iran was to expire today. The deal was reportedly reached after back-channel talks with the Iranian Revolutionary Guard Corps, bypassing Middle East allies and the rest of Iran's government. More from Fox's Trey Yinks in Tel Aviv.
1: U.S. Special Envoy Jared Kushner spoke with Fox News for an exclusive interview about the latest in negotiations with Iran.
2: The conversations between the U.S. government and different areas of the Iranian government at all areas is probably more robust than it's maybe ever been. And so there's been a lot of good dialogues, which I think is very, very helpful, right? You can't make deals with each other if you don't understand each other. You have to exchange views. There's really not a lot of trust between America and Iran after all these years of not having these relations and dialogues. But obviously they're engaging in a very strong way, and that's quite positive.
1: President Trump told Fox News Iran should put up the white flag of surrender. He said they're good poker players, but they're dying.
0: Kushner said President Trump does not want to rush to a deal. The IRGC denies reports of secret communications. Energy Secretary Chris Wright is touting an increase in American energy production driven by new technology. Fox's Kelly Saberi reports from an oil facility in Midland, Texas.
3: Today's visit comes as stocks of crude oil fall to their lowest levels in the Strategic Petroleum Reserve since December of 1982. What we saw today was Exxon's new automated technology that is supposed to help drive prices down by being more efficient and being able to extract more oil. Here's what Wright told us on the tour.
4: We can produce more oil and gas at less cost than we ever could before. That's grown American production.
3: The automation and AI work to prevent safety issues for Exxon's workers as well. All of this leads to preventing the danger of pipes flying out of the well, seeing oil gush out, or a fire starting.
0: Officials at the facility told Fox News that despite the increased use of artificial intelligence, ExxonMobil has actually been hiring more human workers. President Trump says vandals are to blame for swaths of dead grass on the National Mall near the World War II Memorial, in the location where a stage was built for the July 4th celebration. The president made the accusation in a social media post yesterday. A conservative activist is praising the Justice Department for busting a Chinese marriage scam. AFN's Chad Groening has more.
5: The Trump Justice Department has charged 11 New Yorkers with operating a massive international marriage fraud scheme. It involved recruiting American citizens to take part in fake marriages in order to obtain visas for Chinese nationals. Gary Bowers, chairman of the Campaign for Working Families.
6: Story that got some attention, but not nearly what it deserved, of this massive scheme to perform fake weddings of Chinese in order to avoid U.S. immigration laws is really a marker of just how corrupt the whole immigration system has been. Of course, during the Biden-Harris years, that corruption was on steroids.
5: Bauer says this particular scam involved just one enterprise.
6: They dealt with over 1,000 couples in these fake marriages. Just mind-blowing. It also is part of a larger picture. Every day, there are new arrests being announced of rampant corruption all over the country in a variety of places. And this is a story the American people should miss. The American people always say fraud, waste, and abuse is rampant. Why doesn't anybody do anything about it? This administration is doing something about it.
5: I'm Chad Groening.
0: The focus for possible flash flooding and severe weather shifts to the Midwest tomorrow as a cold front over the north central U.S. heads south. This will spark rain and storms from Nebraska and northern Kansas and as far east as the Mississippi River. A check of Wall Street before we go. Stocks were lower today. The Dow dropped 273. The S&P lost 41. The Nasdaq shed 84. West Texas Intermediate crude was up to about $84 a barrel. That's all our time for now. We invite you to find more news at AFN.net. And we do appreciate your listening. I'm Robert Thornton.

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1: Me and Marcel Ledbetter joined the Navy together. We caught that fast train and we took off north. I had never left my mama in my life. I was 17 years old. We was homesick in about 55 seconds. About 3 hours later, a man come walking down the aisle of that train, had a basket in each hand, a little white coat, little white cap. He said, apples, oranges, bananas. Get your apples, oranges, bananas. I said, Marcel, what is a banana? He said, I don't have no idea. I got an apple and an orange one Christmas. But I ain't never ever seen or heard of no banana. I said, me neither. I said, hey, fella. I said, what's them bananas? He said, two for a nickel. I said, give me two of them. How you eat them? He said, peel them. Pull that yellow card off. And Marcel hung his fingernails in that nanner peeling and snatched it, scooped him out a handful of that banana and popped it up in his mouth. And about that time, the train entered a tunnel. The railroad car got jet black dark. Marcel said, whoo, Jerry! I said, what? He said, you et your banana yet? I said, no. He said, well, don't. I took one bite of mine and went stone blind.
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Have you had a rough day? 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
1: 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I'm Robert Thorne.

0: Now, what you've brought me today is truly remarkable. This is a pristine ceramic mug featuring a cartoon cat saying, "I hate Mondays." Notice the subtle coffee stain from circa 2012.
1: Wow, is it worth a lot?
0: If you were to take this to a high-end boutique in New York, you could easily expect to pay an arm and a leg. But tell me, where did you actually acquire it?
1: Oh, I got it at New Life Thrift Store.
0: Fascinating. And what was the damage to your estate?
1: It was 50 cents, and the lady at the register gave me a free lollipop.
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1: Coming in the morning.

0: are coming, it's a coming in the morning. 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
0: Gonna wear a crown, gonna wear it in the morning. Wear it in the glory land.
1: Glory land.
0: Gonna play a harp, gonna play it in the morning. Everything gonna be so grand.
1: Be so grand.
0: Boys that bother me, we'll be singing when we join them.

Psalms 36, verse 7, we read, "How excellent is thy loving kindness, O God! Therefore the children of men put their trust under the shadow of thy wings." This week I made one of my very first trips to the mall in a long time. It was obvious that people want to distance themselves from crowds. We are all looking for safety. That's why today's verse should bring so much comfort to all of us. Not just for some, as God declares that all humanity can find shelter in the shadow of his wings. Today, know that without question, the precious love of Christ will never, never, never fail you.

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0: degrees. And then tomorrow we have sunshine and clouds mix with a stray shower or thunderstorm possible with a high of 94 degrees and winds from the west northwest at 10 to 15 miles per hour. 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
1: 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This is Gary Neron welcoming you to the Lamp and Light broadcast, coming to you from the studios of Central Baptist Church in beautiful Ocala, Florida. Lamp and Light is a ministry taking a book of the Bible verse by verse, teaching as it is to men as they are, without compromise or apology, speaking the truth in love, and our purpose is to give the lamp and light to all. 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

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Oh, I trust that you'll get other Christian friends to listen into this message. You might be having problems in your church right now, whether you're a pastor or member of the church, and perhaps it would be just good that you got everyone in the church to listen to these messages. And even if it means to going to our website that our announcer will give you at the end of our broadcast to find out what that's about, or if it means going to the point of ordering a CD from us, we will give you a CD of an entire message for a gift of $5. All you have to do is write us, tell us the date that you listened, the title of the message. For example, this is A Servant's Heart. Or you can use the passage, 1 Peter chapter 5, verses 5 and 6. Let us know which radio station by which you listen to us. And by the way, we do like to hear from our listeners and notes of encouragement. I love when people write me notes. I received a note from a man in Virginia recently that said, "Thank you for your fine broadcast that I listened to today." That's all he said. And you know what? That was such an encouragement because it told me somebody in Virginia was listening to our broadcast. And you know, that means a lot to me, and I'm sure it means a lot to other radio ministries that are true to the Word of God as well. And do you listen to a Christian radio? If it's a good, solid, fundamental station, write the station and thank them for their ministry. And then also those programs that minister to your heart. Write them and let them know you appreciate what they're doing. And we would appreciate hearing from you. I've said before, I'll say it again, if you have a question, a Bible question, if you'll send that to us, we'll do our best to answer it. And what I would like to do is to have our listeners send us their Bible questions so I could begin to form a series that answers the Bible questions of our listeners. So be listening for our mailing address or our web address, either one, at the conclusion of each day's broadcast, and write us. Now I hope you have your good King James Bible ready and you're turned to 1 Peter chapter 5, verses 5 and 6. Listen along as I read. "Likewise, ye younger, submit yourselves unto the elder. Yea, all of you, be subject one to another, and be clothed with humility. For God resisteth the proud, and giveth grace to the humble. Humble yourselves, therefore, under the mighty hand of God, that he may exalt you in due time." Peter, who is also an elder or pastor, has just written the first four verses admonishing pastors to feed the flock and to be an example to them. He's told them to take the oversight willingly and of a ready mind, and not for filthy lucre, and not by constraint, nor as being lords over God's heritage. And those are strong commands given there, and instructions.

Now, the Holy Spirit, through the pen of Peter, will address the members in the local church. Now, keep it in mind, Peter is trying to prepare Christians for the unjustly, by the world, fiery trial and judgment that is about to hit the local churches and individual Christians of their day. And you know, it might be good for us to take heed to these things because it's already happening in many parts of the world. And although we don't have as many problems in America today as other parts do, I believe that the day of persecution, of physical, fiery persecution, is going to come to America. Now, they must focus on these things that Peter is writing and not lose sight. They must be steadfast, unmovable, always abounding in the work of the Lord. With that in mind, now let's go back to our text, 1 Peter chapter 5 and verse 5. Likewise, ye younger, submit yourselves unto the elder. Now, after addressing elders, he says, all right, you younger, submit to the elder, submit to those pastors. Now, elder here is in the Greek plural. Remember, in chapter 1, verse 1, it shows us this letter is going to local churches throughout Pontus, Galatia, Cappadocia, Asia, and Bithynia. He is saying, submit yourselves to the pastors of these churches that I have just charged with the oversight. Obviously, there was a problem back then with the young and submission. A professional athletic team owner hires a new coach. He tells his player, this man is in charge. Do what he says. He does not say to the players, do what you want to do. Pay no attention to him. As a matter of fact, perhaps we have seen in a couple professional sports where players have attacked their coaches, either verbally or even physically. And the team management has ended up fining and disciplining the player. Now, Peter is saying here, the pastor is the coach that God has ordained for your local church. But God is still the team owner. Follow the game plan. Go at it like it was your idea. In professional football in the United States, they have an offense that is called the West Coast offense. And an owner may see that offense that another team has called the West Coast offense and decide, boy, I would like for us to do that here. And so he goes out and he hires a new coach that is schooled in that offense. And it's the owner's will that they have the offense. And so the coach, he's the boss of the players and he tells the players how to run it. But he's carrying out the will of the boss. In the same manner, the pastor is carrying out the will of God, and that will is clearly defined in the Word of God, and so that's the game plan. And so once God has given us the game plan, we go at it like it was our own idea. That's what we ought to do. Now, the word submit here in verse 5 means to place in an orderly fashion under something. In behavior and relationships, it has the idea of submissive, obedient behavior. This one recognizes that the one over them is placed there by God. And therefore, they're willing to do as they are instructed without an attitude, even if they don't like the personality of that person God has placed in charge. Matthew chapter 23, the first three verses are interesting. Jesus tells the disciples, the scribes and the Pharisees, that Jesus, the rest of that chapter, calls them hypocrites and vipers. And I mean, he doesn't spare any words on it, but he says, you do what they tell you. Now, when we have an attitude

0: attitude of anger, disdain. We have that attitude, well, you can't tell me anything. And perhaps you've seen that. You tell somebody something or you try to instruct them and they roll their eyes or they shake their head. And it's interesting here that he specifically addresses the younger, although the context shows it applies to the whole church. If it didn't, then the rest of the church could not claim verse 7 where it'll say, casting all your care upon him for he careth for you. Because if verses 5 and 6 was only to the younger, then verse 7 would also only be to the younger. So the context is to the whole church, but he puts an emphasis here for the younger. But why the younger? Well, look at the day. Young people protest more often and most. It's young people, young adults, that will gripe about the establishment. They'll call for change and they'll gripe about rules and they'll want to do away with them. The book of Proverbs tells us about a child that rebellion is in his heart, and it's the rod of correction that drives it far from him. Younger people have the greater tendency to fill up a charge card because they want it now. Sometimes in establishing their own adulthood, young adults want the privileges, positions, and power that their parents have obtained through the natural flow of life and old-fashioned hard work. And so it's easy as a young person to want those people who are in position to know we aren't inferior. We're adults too. Now, in the church setting, understand, the elder is told to submit to the chief shepherd in verse 4. And the members are to submit to the elder because the elder is bringing the word from the chief shepherd. Now, if an elder is scripturally wrong, then you don't follow what is scripturally wrong from that elder. In 1 Timothy chapter 5, verses 19 and 20, we read this. Against an elder, speaking of a pastor, receive not an accusation, but before two or three witnesses. In other words, not less than two, okay? And them that sin, those elders that sin, rebuke before all that others also may fear. Now understand what he's saying there. Don't rebuke unless there are two or three credible witnesses. Now, a witness is somebody that witnessed something. It's not somebody that heard something, okay? Hearsay doesn't count. It's somebody that actually knows. And the word sin there, as a matter of fact, in 1 Timothy chapter 5, verse 19, has the idea of continuous sin. It's in the continuous sense. It seems like they go on and they're not repentant of it, and they're continuing in that area. This is your radio pastor, Pastor Andy Bloom, saying, may the Word of God be a lamp unto your feet and a light unto your pathway today.
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